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12: NBC News projects U.S. Senator John Hickenlooper will win the Democratic Senate primary in Colorado. He fended off a challenge from Progressive State Senator Julie Gonzalez. Elsewhere, 15-term Democratic Congresswoman Diane DeGette's been unseated by Socialist Milot Kyros. In the governor's primary, it appears Democratic Senator Michael Bennett has lost to the state's Attorney General, Phil Weiser. The Supreme Court waited until the last day of its current term to release some major decisions. It struck down President Trump's effort to end birthright citizenship. Mark Mayfield has details.
13: House Speaker Mike Johnson reacted to the decision during a House GOP press conference.
14: I'm very disappointed in that outcome. I think it subjects the country to serious challenges going forward, and we'll have to deal with it as a Congress.
13: Meanwhile, Democrats applauded the decision. The court ruled Trump's executive order to eliminate the 14th Amendment's guarantee that those born in the U.S. are American citizens was unlawful. The case came from a lawsuit filed by the ACLU in New Hampshire last year. Trump's executive order was never in effect after courts across the country blocked it from being implemented. I'm Mark Mayfield.
12: In another decision, the High Court upheld Idaho and West Virginia's bans on transgender athletes in girls and women's sports. A new study links PTSD among Ground Zero first responders with faster aging. Jennifer Polsoni explains.
15: The study out of New York's Stony Brook University finding molecular changes associated with accelerated aging. Blood samples from nearly 400 Ground Zero first responders taken nearly two decades after the 9/11 attacks. More than 230 who worked at Ground Zero were diagnosed with PTSD. The study showing many of their proteins and metabolites were significantly different, especially when it came to immunity, brain function, and protection against cell damage. Researchers finding accelerated biological aging in the kidneys, heart, liver, and lungs. In New York, I'm Jennifer Polsoni.
12: Minions and Monsters is looking to get off to a bananas start at the box office over the holiday weekend. The seventh installment in the Despicable Me franchise is projected to make $80 million over the five-day period. I'm Tammy Trujillo.
16: It's happening.
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12: Even with higher prices this summer, many Americans are not canceling their trips. They're just getting smarter about how they travel. Monica Nelson explains.
4: A new report from Hotels.com shows travelers are becoming what it calls deal strategists. That means using points, rewards, flexible dates, and package deals to save some money. Experts say travelers can save a lot of money by booking your hotel closer to your trip, starting your stay on a Sunday, using all your reward points, bundling bookings, and looking overseas for even better deals. I'm Monica Nelson.
5: Texas Rocket Technologies getting closer to launching from the Arctic Circle. Cedar Park-based Firefly Aerospace says it's finished key support buildings at Sweden's S-Range Space Center. The next step is finishing the launch pad where Sweden plans to use the Texas rockets for satellite missions. The site gives U.S. and allied customers another way to reach space as launch demand grows. One of the first targets is a Swedish military satellite launch in 2028. The number of job openings held steady in May. Details from Matt Mattinson.
6: The Labor Department says 7.6 million jobs were available, which is little changed from April. The job openings and labor survey shows vacancies for the month were up just 9,000, which is higher than analysts expected. The number of job openings increased in wholesale trade, while healthcare and social assistance saw the biggest declines. Hirings, layoffs, and quits were little changed in May. I'm Matt Mattinson.
5: Serena Williams' return to tennis ended with a first-round loss at Wimbledon to Australian Maya Joint. The 44-year-old Williams lost to the 20-year-old in three sets. The showdown marked Williams' first professional singles match since 2022. The Mega Millions jackpot is going to roll over again. There was no grand prize winner on Tuesday night, so the next drawing on Friday will be worth at least $542 million. The cash option on that, it works out to just about $242 million. I'm Tammy Trujillo.
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6: House Speaker Mike Johnson is very disappointed with the Supreme Court's ruling to uphold birthright citizenship. His comments come after the High Court found the 14th Amendment guarantees automatic citizenship for nearly all children who are born on U.S. soil, including children of parents who are in the country unlawfully. The FDA is going to allow Zyn nicotine pouches to be marketed with a modified risk claim. Tammy Trujillo explains.
7: Zyn pouches contain nicotine, but not tobacco. They've been authorized for sale in the U.S. since January of 2025. The FDA now is allowing the company to market Zyn's 10 flavors with the claim that, quote, using Zyn instead of cigarettes puts you at a lower risk of mouth cancer, heart disease, lung cancer, stroke, emphysema, and chronic bronchitis. These are the first nicotine pouches that will be allowed to be marketed with a modified risk claim. I'm Tammy Trujillo.
6: And music streamer Tidal will start labeling music that's wholly or substantially created using AI. The company made the announcement on Monday. I'm Mark Mayfield.
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8: Wave through 55 KRC, Tri-State News Update. I'm Lee Mowen. The main sponsors of the LPGA's Queen City Championship have ended their partnership after 5 years in Procter & Gamble and Kroger. A Kroger spokesperson told the Cincinnati Inquirer they're focusing their efforts in other areas aligning with their long-term priorities. Communications coordinator Matt Jesus talked about how the organization is excited about the direction of the 2027 schedule, but wouldn't commit to keeping the tournament in Cincinnati. Both local companies have sponsored the event since its inception in 2022. A man has died from a Tuesday morning shooting at the Springdale Extended Stay America Hotel. Officers reporting around 5:15 to the Glen Springs Drive business, finding Charles Carr struck in the back by gunshots. He died at the hospital, but his wife and one-year-old child were unharmed. Police would later discover the weapon in a trash bin and the suspect Nigel Norman caught in the neighboring Super 8 Motel's laundry room. Detectives say the two men did not know each other. Your forecast is next on 55 KRC, the talk station.
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10: An extreme heat warning continues today, and this is now day 3 of our heat wave. The high today will be at the warmest we felt yet, 95, with a heat index of 105 degrees. Our sky is mostly sunny, but it's just, you know, the air is heavy out there. Tomorrow we're going to see the same forecast, 95 feels like 105, and then Friday we'll finally get into a chance for some isolated showers and thunderstorms. That's your night's morning forecast. I'm meteorologist Jennifer Ketchmark on 55 KRC.
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12: Have you heard the news? 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

0: the way the news goes.
1: Yes, it is. Happy Wednesday. Brian Thomas right here. Glad to see Joe Strecker where he belongs. And love the lineup this morning. Got a great lineup. Of course, it's Wednesday. Lineup always includes The Big Picture with Jack Atherton coming up at 7:05. Brilliant to Jack Atherton. Every Wednesday, we all get to enjoy it together. Choosing America over Europe. That's a topic. We'll learn about it together at 7:05, followed by Donald O'Neill, Americans for Prosperity. It's going to be talking about a Bernie Moreno op-ed, who was joined in the op-ed with Elizabeth Warren, about Social Security, which we all know is facing some huge problems. Trust fund running out in 2032. The benefits set to be reduced 22%, at least under current projections. So what's the fix? Donovan O'Neill, not real thrilled with it. Eliminating the payroll cap. That's right. So you don't stop with your contributions. It continues based on your income. And according to the numbers crunching from Americans for Prosperity, 56% combined tax rate on Ohio small businesses is what that would translate into. Once you stack in federal income tax, payroll tax, state income tax, et cetera, et cetera. And the conclusion there, the opinion, at least by Donovan O'Neill and Americans for Prosperity, that is a more radical proposal than even Bernie Sanders has proposed. So we'll let Donovan O'Neill break it down for us at 7:30, followed by Claremont County Veterans Services' Steve Belzo. We're going to be talking about the celebration of Independence Day. What does it mean to our veterans? Some struggling, obviously, our veterans. Mental and physical health impairments have obviously impeded their independence and their freedoms and their liberties, and how that might impact them, and what, you know, what Claremont County Veterans Service is doing about it. Love what they do for the American veteran. J6, candidate for Congress? Yeah, 8:05. John Strand will join the program. Talk about that, plus his book, Patriot Plea, The J6 Journey of a Political Prisoner in the Divided States of America. He's a Republican candidate for U.S. Congress in Florida's 19th. We'll talk about his book and what it's like to have gone through that process. That'll be at 8:05. And, of course, Judge Ed Napolitano. Which is better, to be ruled by one tyrant 3,000 miles away or by 3,000 tyrants 1 mile away? Well, that was a quote back from Reverend Mather Biles, starting off his op-ed piece about how unbelievably and overwhelmingly, I will argue, horrific the government has gotten by way of expansion. The powers that the federal government do not have, they wield upon the states with the power of the purse. That's right. It happened here in Ohio. And in fact, one of the mentions in the column I have here is when we were trying to maintain the 19-year-old beer liquor age. I don't know if you remember that. It was the big push was to raise the alcohol age to 21. It happened while I was in college. I was grandfathered in because I was already 19, was able to buy beer. But Ohio tried to stick to its guns and say, no, we're not changing the law here. And so what did the federal government do? Said, fine, if you don't change the law, then you're not going to get highway money. And that's how it happens all the time. And the monster that's been unleashed by that mechanism outlined thoroughly in Judge Napolitano's op-ed piece, which I'm lucky to get early, and we'll be talking about that. And obviously, the Supreme Court decisions. You got a comment on that? Looks like, I mean, depending on how you look at it, which side of the argument you're on, win, loss, obviously the birthright citizenship case, a blow to the Trump administration, but restrictions on transgender athletes. I think the Trump administration is probably happy about that one. I'm happy about it because it's freaking common sense. So let's start with that one. States now can ban transgender. Or actually, the 27 states that already banned men from playing against girls in sports teams, they can keep those in place. Transgender women and girls are not necessarily allowed to play on female sports teams, but in the states that allow them, they're not forced to refuse to allow men to play against women. Court ruled against two young athletes whose sex was recorded as male at birth, but they identified as female. Here, I feel like I'm a girl today. I'm sorry. I got to go down that road when it's just you're never, ever, ever going to convince me that I need to believe that that person is actually a female. They might believe it. I'll acknowledge that, and I can live in a society where someone actually believes they're the opposite sex. I am not transphobic. They don't frighten me. I don't believe they represent a fall of humanity or society. Maybe counseling is in order, but that's my position. And many counselors out there embrace my position. So, yeah, I'm not alone. Justice Brett Kavanaugh, writing the opinion for the court, the Constitution does not require that schools determine eligibility for women and girls sports based on gender identity rather than biological sex. 27 states right now limit school sports for women and girls to athletes whose biological sex is female, meaning, in my mind, they're female. In other states, transgender athletes are allowed to compete in the teams that align with their gender identity. Those are okay. It doesn't require those states to impose restrictions. And my understanding is those states argued that Title IX obligated them to allow women or men who identify as women to play on those teams. Title IX of the Education Amendment Act of 1972, which bars sex-based discrimination in educational activities. Now, under the Biden administration, the Education Department said restrictions on equal access to education for transgender students, bad. The ban, you can't have that. So people who feel that they are the opposite sex, we need to embrace their feelings, and their feelings will determine under Title IX whether they're women. So no longer is that the case. So you can't hang your hat on Title IX, according to the Supreme Court. Now, will they change their position? Not necessarily. But they're going to have to struggle with their own constituents and the athletes who have to compete against men, these young women who regularly get beat by men who claim they're women. The states that the administration argued allowing transgender girls and women into female sports programs jeopardize safety and equal opportunities for athletes whose biological sex is female. That's kind of the point of it. That was the reason why that this ban came out. Now, that will represent what they're calling the sixth significant loss for transgender advocates in high courts over the past 13 months. Other ones? Ban on transgender troops, medical care for transgender minors, conversion therapy for minors, parental notification when students opt new pronouns in school, and sex identification on passports. So at least we seem to be going back to a more traditional view of men and women and the roles that other people play in those various people's in those lives. Tradition. X and Y. Six conservative justices all voted. It was a 6-3 decision. Kavanaugh joined by Roberts, Clarence Thomas, Alito, Gorsuch, and Barrett. Kavanaugh wrote, sports are generally zero sum. Even if only one or few males were to play on women's or girls' teams, that would still place a specific individual female athlete in significant competitive disadvantage. So even though it hasn't happening in huge numbers out in the world, one is enough. Sounds to me like voter fraud and cheating in elections. It doesn't happen very often. It's not something. Blah, blah, blah, blah. Yeah, if it can happen a little, it can happen a lot. So let's not let it happen at all. It's kind of the point Kavanaugh's making insofar as this. Of course, Sotomayor, Kagan, and Brown Jackson dissented. Supreme Court. The advocates for the transgender athletes argue that the state bans were unconstitutional, citing the 14th Amendment guarantee of equal protection. They also claim the bans violated the anti-discrimination provision in Title IX. The advocates, while arguing at the Supreme Court, conceded, though, that sex-segregated sports are generally permissible, boys' team, girls' team, yeah, that's okay, but argued that these across-the-board bans, these broad-breath bans, and these against all transgender women and girls overly broad, may not be justified in some sports, in some age groups, or some levels of competition. Now, I would agree. Like, we'll call chess a sport. I don't know that men have a competitive advantage over women in chess. Maybe women have a competitive advantage over men in chess. I don't know. But in some sports, I can see that this physical difference that men traditionally have, this advantage, might not exist. So they're arguing, or they were arguing, shot down, that it was too broad a brush. That you have to look at these individual circumstances. Categorical bans, they say, also failed to distinguish between transgender athletes who've gone through male puberty and those who are not. Now, you can see if they actually considered all that in the Supreme Court and issued a decision that said, well, in some sports, in some age groups, in some level of competition, and in some individual athletes, this rule may or may not apply. But that would require a case-by-case basis, which would mean that courts would be overwhelmed with individual cases arguing along these different lines and create mass confusion. So, mm-mm. We now have a resolution on that one. And we'll let the states argue among themselves whether they want men to play against women in sports. I feel a little bit better about that one, although the birthright citizenship case, not thrilling a whole lot of my listening audience, and kind of scratch my head over that one too, considering, and the frightening part about this is the birth tourism, and the numbers on that are rather frightening. Stick around, we got plenty to talk about. 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I'll be right back.
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1: Here is your Channel 9 First Warning weather forecast. Extreme heat warning continues until tomorrow night. What are we looking at today? Sunny, hot, and humid, 95. And again, we got heat indexes north of 105. Overnight down to 75. Clear skies. Tomorrow, mostly sunny, hot, humid, hazy, 95. 75 overnight, and on Friday, we've got a high of 93. Well, let us see. Some storms coming in over the weekend, it looks like. Maybe 74 right now, 55 KRCD Talk Station. 520, the 55 KRCD Talk Station. 513-749-5500, 800-823-TALK, #550 on AT&T phones. 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Hamilton County Republican Party GOP Chairman Josh Girth yesterday. We got the inside scoop from John Hayward on Iran and United States. Still looks like we're negotiating with them. Tom Zawistowski, We the People Convention, and more. Plus, Christopher Smitherman's awesome spleen vent from the other day. It's all there at 55KRC.com. And Christopher asked me yesterday to remind you, if you're a voter in the city of Cincinnati, please sign the petition. Jim and Jackson, for whatever reason, I know the list is on my blog page somewhere going back a week or so, but Jim and Jackson on the River is the one place I know absolutely there is a petition there. There's some quite a few other locations. The petition only puts the issue on the ballot. Assuming they get enough signatures, the issue, of course, is getting city council members involved in hiring and firing of police chiefs and fire chiefs. Obviously trying to avoid the problems with Fire Chief Washington and Police Chief Thiege. Since they clearly, at least at this point, we know they don't have really any reason for having let them go, resulting in a wrongful termination suit. Looks like Chief Washington's lined up to get a pretty sizable paycheck. But I think it's a logical and reasonable thing to get council members involved. And if they have to raise their hand and ask questions about why are we firing, why are we hiring, that only provides us, well, at least the city of Cincinnati residents, with more information and maybe give them some comfort one way or another. Why wouldn't you want that? So if you sign the petition, and Christopher told me yesterday that a lot of Democrats are running around telling people not to sign the petition, confusing people who might sign it by suggesting that signing it will result in it actually happening. No, signing it only will put it on the ballot, and then you can either vote up or down on it in November, presumably. So need 7,000 signatures. That's a tough row to hoe. So please get out there and sign the petition if you're an eligible voter in the city of Cincinnati. Let's see what Patrick's got. Patrick, thanks for calling this morning, and happy Wednesday to you, sir.
9: Hey, Brian, happy Wednesday to you as well. Hey, last Friday, there was a top-of-the-hour news story about the temporary protection status that the Haitian migrants had in Springfield, Ohio. And I heard that they were afraid about being sent back to their gang-ridden areas. And I was just curious as exactly when do we start deporting the Haitians back to Chicago and Cincinnati? What's that? No, you get my drift.
1: Yes, okay, I know. You started laughing, which confirmed to me the tongue-in-cheek nature of your statement. I just wanted to make sure I was on. You and I, Patrick, were on the same page.
9: Have a good day, Brian.
1: Thanks, man. I appreciate that. Yeah, if you want to look for some light in the insofar as if you're upset about the birthright citizenship, which leaves everything as it has been in place, effectively. If you're born here, you get to stay here. You do have some other victories for the Trump administration, and that TPS thing is one of them. It was a 6-3 decision the other day, temporary protected status. So the folks who have been here for sometimes a very, very long time and yet did not take any steps to secure the right to remain here. You can get the TPS status changed to a permanent status. You can try to apply for citizenship and become an American citizen through the lawful channels. Or you can sit around and avoid your court hearings and never show up. And then you may find yourself 10 years later, I've been living here for 10 years. Yeah, but why didn't you do anything to secure your status here? Sorry, the word temporary has meaning. Temporary, as in not permanent. And it's a sizable amount of people, too, that might be eligible for deportation under that. The logistics are what really is troubling the administration. There was an article I saw the other day about, how do we go about this? Because you do have the idea of public outrage. Oh, my God, that family's been here for 30 years, and they've had children, banker babies now, I guess. Anyway, 350,000 people are apparently here from Haiti, 6,000 from Syria, and that's just two of the countries where a lot of people from other countries are enjoying temporary protected status. 11 other countries may also be in the crosshairs of the Trump administration if he pulls the plug on TPS for them. That's a whole hell of a lot more people that might be deported. So, in addition, the appeals court last week ruled the administration could move forward with a process known as expedited removal, which allows the U.S. government to fast-track deportations without court hearings for immigrants who can't prove they have lived here in the U.S. for longer than 2 years. That would apply to about 622,000 people. So you're looking at way north of a million people who would be subject to deportation. I know that does not reduce the numbers that came over through the Biden administration across the porous southern border. Some suggest 10 to 20 million, but at least there are some inroads being made. And the Department of Justice is going after birth tourism. There are mechanisms to do it because, as has been widely reported, the birth tourism also quite often comes with fraud. And if there's fraud involved, then sorry, just because we have decided that if you're born in this country, you get citizenship, not if it's the product of criminal conduct. So the Department of Justice has been ordered to crack down, and prosecutors around the country have been ordered to help facilitate the crackdown on birth tourism. And the numbers are really crazy when you get into them. I saw this one figure. New York Post reporting. Get a load of this one. An estimated 1.5 million babies are now being raised in China after being born through birth tourism with the aid of approximately 1,000 companies that were created solely for the purpose of bringing in pregnant women to our country to create citizenship for their babies. 1.5 million. Someone brought this up the other day. A baby could be born here, be shipped back off to China, be raised under the Chinese Communist Party philosophy, be a true patriot, right? Chinese Communist Party. It's in their blood. And then come back here and get elected. Maybe in New York City. 526, 55 KRC, the talk station. Local stories coming up. Phone calls are always welcome. I'll be right back.
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1: Time for the Channel 9 First Warning Weather Forecast. Got a sunny, hot, humid day today, 95. Again, temperatures with the heat index north of 105 for the next several days. 75 overnight, clear skies. 95 tomorrow, sunny, hot, and humid. Overnight, 75. And on Friday, going all the way up to 93. It's right now 74 degrees at 55 KRCD Talk Station. 5:30 on a Wednesday and a happy one, too. 513-749-5500-800-823-TALK. Pound 550 on AT&T phones. All is right with the world. Look who's on the phone. Tom, welcome back to the morning show. It's good to hear from you.
13: Yeah, good morning. I'm reminded of the line that Matthew Broderick did in, is it Biloxi Blues? How hot is it? Damn hot. Africa kind of hot. Tarzan can't take this kind of hot. This is ridiculous.
1: It is hot. Although I did manage to cut my grass last evening. It wasn't that bad. It was obviously a little sweaty when I got done, but not nearly as bad as I thought it was going to be. I don't like humidity.
13: Yeah, I don't know if I told you, I got invited to play golf, and I said, nay.
1: Take a big pass on that one.
13: I even change up my habits. Usually in the morning, I'll stop and I've been getting like a hot drink. Nope, not doing that either. So right. I can't handle it. So anyway, and another thing I can't handle is I cannot stomach another minute of this World Cup soccer.
1: Oh, really?
13: I'll sit in a restaurant. It'll be on, and I don't watch it. I don't go home and whatever and turn it on and watch it at all. But like I said, if I'm sitting in a restaurant and if you barely graze one of these guys' legs, they fall on the ground like their fibula's broken or something,
1: That's
13: and then,
1: great.
13: And then 30 seconds later, they're sprinting down the field. I mean, come on, guys.
1: Yeah. they're all gunning for Academy Awards. That's one of the things.
13: Oh, yeah, no joke. And they're Joe really and I, good at it, too.
1: Joe was watching the Germany game, and I turned it on, and I'm actually finding some of the games interesting because I'm not a soccer / football fan, but, it's a new phenomenon, and it's a big deal for the rest of the world, apparently, so I'm kind of dabbling a little bit in it as a fair-weather fan. But the Germany game is on. Like, I know Strecker's watching this, so I started texting him back and forth. And yeah, one of those, oh my God, my arm, it's broken. Oh, it could be a fracture.
13: Right.
1: And we were going back and forth about that. I said the two criticisms I have about the game is so much time spent in the middle of the pitch. It's not like a hockey game where they're all around the goal all the time, battling it out and making shots all the time. So you got to wait around a long time for a goal. And the other thing is, the overacting. It's pathetic. And I would be embarrassed as a professional soccer player if I had to act that way and pretend like I'm injured.
13: Right.
1: You end up with some montage video on YouTube. Look at these idiots pretending to be injured. So anyhow, go ahead, Tom.
13: Yeah, you watch the slow-mo clip and you realize he didn't even touch him.
1: He didn't touch him. I know. It's like how they don't have personal embarrassment on that. Anyway.
13: Yeah, whatever. They're making millions. Playing a game. The whole birthright citizen.
1: Yes.
13: Thing that's ridiculous that there's something in our system that allows people to get away with this, and there are people in leadership in our country who allow people to get away with this. That you are basically telling the world, oh, and by the way, the biggest hypocritical part of this is that the party and the side of this country that is trying to tell everyone how horrible we are as a country. Oh, this country's terrible. This, it tells black people, this isn't your country. They don't want you here at all. Yet they keep inviting all these people in. Bring them all in. I mean, come on. Which one is it? Are we the worst place on the face of the planet, or are we the greatest place on the face of the planet? Make up your freaking mind which one it is, because it can't be both. You're hypocrites, you're liars, and it's pretty obvious for all the world to see. And in honor of Christopher Smitherman, don't vote Dixiecrat. Have a great day.
1: Thank you, Tom. Yeah, if you have 1,000-plus businesses set up solely for the purposes of ferrying pregnant women from other countries into our country, and if that figure from the New York Post is accurate, 1.5 million Chinese have already been through that process, getting the American citizenship, and others lined up around the corner to also get it, it does kind of fly in the face of the narrative that we suck as a country now, doesn't it? Good point, Tom. And, of course, that's one thing that we've learned from the World Cup soccer matches. These folks come to the country, and they're like, wait a second. We've been misled. This place is awesome. I like portions that are large. I like big. I like free refills and drinks. I like the people. They're nice and friendly. I like the space. I like the attractions. Wow, what a beautiful country you have. Yeah, let's keep that in mind as we fast approach the 250th anniversary of this great nation of ours. It really is great. And you can think about it, whoever is on top, let's think in sports, whoever is the dominant, that's the person everybody wants to go after. It's kind of like covetous, greed, envy, you know, those things that fuel and feed terrible outcomes in politics. You always are after the big guy. It's the one you're envious of. So you want to take him down. You want to tear him down. Why is that guy always successful? Why is that guy always winning? Yeah, it's a common phenomenon. It goes on around the rest of the world because nobody's got it as good as we do. 535 right now, 55 KRC, the talk station. Don't go away. I got Bobby on the line, and I have a stack of stupid. Be right back. Oh, you want me to do it now? I was going to wait till the next one, Joe. It's kind of penciled in there, but I will because I love Bud Herbert Motors. Joe has reminded me that I was need to do a commercial here, so let's do it. Bud Herbert Motors, the best folks around for lawn equipment, you know, big even commercial lawn equipment. I've been over to the budherbertmotors.com website multiple times, and they do sell some really big stuff. So my farmer friends out there, Bud Herbert Motors, you need to work with. But if you're like me and you have less than a half acre to cut, you want a walk behind mower, that's where I got mine after dealing with a box store. And don't do what I do. You go to the box store, you're going to be disappointed. The quality of the product's not as good. The service not as good. You probably have to take it home yourself like I did. You put it together yourself, and then you'll have to return it yourself. That sucked. That's why I went to Bud Herbert Motors at the request or suggestion of Westside Jim Kiefer. Brian, you need to talk to the Herbert family. And you will be. This is five generations.

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5: Here's your weather from Channel 9. It's going to be a hot, humid, and sunny day today, going up to 95 degrees, 75 overnight with clear skies. 95 tomorrow, sunny, hot, and humid. 75 overnight, and on Friday, slight chance of rain, though still hot. Going up to 93 on Friday. Right now it's 74. It's time for first traffic.
6: 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Southbound 75 continues slow out of the Laughlin split for a couple of extra minutes. All clear now. Northbound 471 between Grand and downtown. Southbound 71 looks good, too. Chuck Ingram, 55 KRC, the talk station.
5: It's 5:41 at 55 KRC Talk Station. Happy Wednesday. Going to go over to the phones. Got a couple of callers online before we get to the stack of stupid, beginning with Jeff, who is on the line. Jeff, thanks for calling this morning. Welcome.
7: Hey, good morning, Brian. Happy hump day.
5: Right back at you, brother.
7: So what's going on down there in the, which neighborhood? Take your pick. How many shootings were there over the last 4 days?
5: Oh, the last four days, I don't know, but headlines here, I got one dead, one arrested after shooting in a Springdale hotel, happened yesterday morning. One person seriously injured after a shooting in Carthage, happened on Tuesday at 8:30 p.m. Let's see, I think I have one more. It'll be three as of just yesterday. Man killed yesterday in a shooting in Walnut Hills.
7: So, I'm going to get my popcorn out. When I leave my TV remote control.
5: Yeah, there you have it. Yeah. Violence inherent in the system. Yeah, we got it's not looking good either. Somebody sent me a video of the one that happened from Walnut Hills. It was just a horrific situation. So, yeah, that's it. Nothing's changed. In other words, nothing's changed. Bobby, welcome to the program. Speaking of over and unders that he does every Thursday, I think, Bobby, welcome back.
8: Welcome, my brother. Happy 1st of July, faith, flag, family, and you all, you know the rest.
5: Yes.
8: Well, we're going to have to handicap it with the weather it is and the people on the streets. We're going to have to handicap it at 8.5.
5: Now, when does your timing begin? What day? Are we talking about from today through what, next week?

0: week? Is this just for Friday through Sunday? I mean, you're talking about number of people shot.
1: Well, we'll take it Thursday through Sunday.
0: Thursday through Sunday. All right.
1: Yes, sir.
0: 8.5.
1: Unfortunately.
0: Sadly, and a holiday weekend, and the humidity and heat as bad as it is, I'm going to have to go with the over on that one, as sad as I am to actually say that out loud.
1: I am too, my friend. It's a sad situation. All I can say is protect the blue, protect your family, and make sure you got something in your pocket where you can protect yourself.
0: Amen, brother. As I look and see, the Supreme Court will be taking up a case involving AR-15 bans, which are all the rage these days. Something tells me the Supreme Court will say they're okay to own. Bobby, appreciate it, man. Over the Stack of Stupid, authorities in Alabama. This is crazy. Discovered Jessica Folds, 47 years old, and her boyfriend, 44-year-old Daniel Robbins, dead in a wooded area in Lynette, Alabama. Chambers County deputies found the couple's bodies right next to each other in a bush. Pickup truck was...
2: Phrasing?
0: Joe. Pickup truck was in the road with the headlights on and the driver's side door open. That's according to Sheriff Jeff Nelson. Excuse me. And said a drag path was visible at the scene. And I can only read that and say a body had been dragged from the truck to the area where Ms. Folds and Mr. Robbins were found dead. Now, the autopsy revealed that Ms. Folds had been strangled to death. Now, investigators believe that Mr. Robbins killed Folds and was in the process of disposing her body when he suffered a fatal heart attack. According to his ex-wife, he had a pre-existing heart condition. He lived a few miles from the scene where the bodies were found, and according to her obituary, she survived by 3 sons and 2 grandchildren, and was described as a woman with a heart of gold, as all people who have been senselessly murdered. That's called instant karma right there. Let's go to Florida for this one. An inappropriate Florida story. Palm Bay woman arrested over the weekend after she was caught with cocaine. After a traffic stop, Brevard County Sheriff's Office reporting the release, they say the woman identified as 20 or 30-year-old Reagan Cox pulled over and arrested her. COX. Like the airplanes. That reveals my age, doesn't it? Anyway, pulled over and arrested on charge of resisting without violence. Happened Saturday morning while she was being processed at the jail. The scanner caught what they were calling an abnormality. Abnormality found in her prison purse or jail purse, as this article refers to it.
3: What?
0: Yeah, you know it. Release says our corrections deputies moved Cox to a change-out room where she was observed trying to cover her buttocks area with her hand. After moving her hand, a baggie dropped to the floor containing approximately 3.8 grams of cocaine. After the bag dropped to the floor, she spontaneously uttered that she didn't know anything about the drugs and that someone must have put it there during an intimate encounter.
4: Wasn't me.
0: As a result of the incident, she's now facing an additional charge of introducing controlled substances into the detention facility. According to Sheriff Wayne Ivey, folks, if not realizing that someone left cocaine in your jail purse is not good enough to a reminder to not do drugs, then I don't know what is. Close quote. 546, 55 KRCD Talk Station. I'll be right back after these brief words.
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0: Channel 9 weather forecast. Today it's going to be hot, hazy, and humid. 95 for the high, 75 overnight with clear skies. Tomorrow, 95 again with sunny, hot, and humid conditions. Hazy also. 75 overnight again, and a small chance of rain on Friday. Not much relief on heat. It's going up to 93 degrees on Friday. It's 73 right now, and it is time for traffic.
9: 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Highway traffic looking good early on this Wednesday morning. No accidents to deal with. No delays either. Southbound 75 had a work crew near Paddock. They're wrapped up and done. The ramp to 2nd Street now blocked off. Chuck Ingram, 55 KRC, the talk station.
0: It's 5:50 on a Wednesday, and happy one to you. 513-749-5500, 800-823-TALK, or #550 on your AT&T phones. Let's see here. We got a yearbook recall. Middle school in upscale New Jersey suburb had to recall the yearbooks after it was discovered a photo of Adolf Hitler in the student baby photo section. According to the principal at Eastbrook Middle High School, earlier today, after students had already received their yearbooks, we learned that the baby pictures section of the yearbook contained an image that was later identified as an infant photograph of Adolf Hitler. We immediately collected the yearbooks so that the image would not remain in circulation. So I want to be direct with you. The presence of this image is unacceptable, even if the image was not immediately recognizable, which was my reaction, because they got a picture of Adolf Hitler as a baby here, and I never would have known it was Adolf Hitler because, you know, there's no mustache. It's a baby picture. Anyway, even though not immediately recognizable to those paging through the book, the inclusion in an official school publication is a severe breach of our values. Adolf Hitler represents hatred, anti-Semitism, and the horrors of the Holocaust, including the murder of 6 million Jews. An image of him has no place in the yearbook created for our students. It does not reflect who we are or what Eastbrook stands for, and we condemn its inclusion without reservation. Wow. Hmm. I'm sure there's someone out there that probably is like, why not? Adolf Hitler, he go after the Jews. He's a river to the sea guy. There's nothing wrong with him, right? Jay, what's on your mind, my friend? Welcome to the morning show. Happy Wednesday.
10: Hey, happy Wednesday, Brian. Hey, I see that the move towards communism isn't just monopolized by the left. I read on Breitbart that Trump is threatening retail gas stations, that they need to lower their prices he's going to have the DOJ investigate.
0: Yeah, I mentioned that yesterday. This was after he was threatening the oil companies for, I guess he originally started with the oil companies saying that the price of the oil is determined by the market. So I don't know. He was originally, though, pointing his ire toward the oil companies. And I think he was reminded or told or figured out that the oil companies really don't run the gas stations. Those are individuals or companies that own various gas stations. And they're the ones that set the retail price of the gasoline. That's how you can go down Camargo and pay $6 a gallon when you can go around the corner and pay $3.50 a gallon. You set the price yourself.
10: Yeah, well, I did some research on price gouging. There is no federal law on price gouging. I don't believe in price gouging is illegal. It's a state. There's state laws. There's no federal law. So I don't know what he wants the DOJ to investigate.
0: Furthermore,
10: why doesn't he start with removing the federal tax? And then why doesn't he do the second move, call Mike DeWine and the governors of the states and say, why don't you also eliminate your legalized thefts and take your tax off the gallon of gas? You did nothing to produce it. You did nothing. You took zero risk. So instead of going after the free market economy, and this isn't the first time he's done this. He's also did this. Remember, during COVID, he set the cap on the price of rent. He's not impressing me with this move. And then the very next headline that I hear is there's going to be record travel predicted for 4th of July holiday. Now, economics 101, when your demand is in an all-time high, is that when you lower your prices? Of course not.
0: No.
10: This is saying, hey, I don't want to change my own life math. Maybe I could get a more efficient fuel vehicle, or maybe I don't travel as much. But instead of all that, can't just government take care of it? So, you know, again, there's Trump moving towards communism again, and telling private businesses what they ought to set their prices at.
0: Yeah,
10: go after the Bengals or the Browns.
0: That managed to work itself on it. Yeah, right. How come I got to pay $20 at the stadium for a beer? Well, I guess it's because they have a monopoly on beer sales, and you're not allowed to bring your own beer into the stadium, so you pay whatever the hell they... Yeah, that's a monopoly.
10: Aren't monopolies illegal, Brian? But the NFL is a monopoly. And if you go back and you take a look at the history of the NFL, Congress was shutting it down when the AFL and the NFL were going to join. But they bought a senator in Louisiana, and shortly thereafter, the New Orleans Saints were born. So there was bribery from the beginning. So, you know, how about shoes? Doesn't everybody need shoes and clothes and food? Why doesn't he just set the prices for every damn thing?
0: Yeah, and we all know what happens.
10: But I don't hear anybody on the right bringing this up and saying, hang on there, champ.
0: Well, no, I did say it was very Biden-esque. I said it was very Biden-esque of him to say he was going after the oil companies for the price of a barrel of oil or whatever. And I said the same thing in connection with him suggesting he was going to sick the Department of Justice on the multitude of individual and corporate-owned gas stations. You know, supply and demand. And your price can be set. And if you are competing with your neighbor gas station down the street, then you got to take that into account when you set your price. It's like the guy in Camargo. Apparently, he doesn't care about the competition. Somebody's going to go and buy gas at an outrageous price at his gas station, even though with a little bit more travel, they could save a substantial amount per gallon. That's the free market. Populism. See, Donald Trump is not a Republican traditionally so, and he does what is good for Trump, and he knows what Americans are angry about, and it's easy for him to say out loud, I want to do something about the price of gas, so Department of Justice, I'm going to have them look into whether there's some sort of price gouging or fixing or whatever going on. It's easy to say I'm going to look into it. It sounds like he's on the job and going to do something. It's an appealing suggestion unless you peel back the veneer and realize this is not something that's done in free markets. 557, 55 KRC, the talk station. Plenty to talk about in the 6 o'clock hour. Love to hear from you, too. Feel free to give me a call. I'll be right back.
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15: President Trump is signaling a new push to end birthright citizenship through Congress after a Supreme Court ruling blocked his executive order on the issue. In a Truth Social post Tuesday, Trump said the 6-3 decision upholding birthright citizenship was too bad for our country, but argued it could be changed through legislation. The number of job openings held steady in May. Matt Mattinson has details.
16: The Labor Department says 7.6 million jobs were available, which is little changed from April. The job openings and labor survey shows vacancies for the month were up just 9,000, which is higher than analysts expected. The number of job openings increased in wholesale trade, while healthcare and social assistance saw the biggest declines. Hirings, layoffs, and quits were little changed in May. I'm Matt Mattinson.
15: And the public is getting access to some of Anthropic's advanced AI models starting today. The company said on Tuesday the U.S. government is lifting export controls put in place over cybersecurity concerns. I'm Mark Mayfield.
17: Stock up on a wealth of knowledge. 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
18: Have you heard the news? SCOTUS ruling on birthright citizenship. A blow to Republicans.
19: Very disappointed in that outcome.
18: A win for the president. Transgender athletes.
20: Banned men from competing in women's sports.
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21: 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I'm Lee Mowen.
15: Ooh.
21: What you heard was eyewitness footage of the fatal Walnut Hill shooting Tuesday afternoon, obtained by our partners in WCPO. It took place at the Kemper Lane Apartments just after noon. That's where Cincinnati police found Gregory Taylor Tolliver suffering from a gunshot wound. He died at UC Medical Center. CBD confirmed the suspect was also taken to the hospital, but his injuries are unknown. We don't have the suspect's name. The main sponsors of the Queen City Championship have pulled away after 5 years in Kroger and Procter & Gamble. A Kroger spokesperson said to the Cincinnati Inquirer, they're focusing their efforts in other areas aligning with their long-term priorities. LPGA Communications Coordinator Matt Jesus talked about how the organization is excited about the direction of the upcoming schedule, but wouldn't commit to keeping the tournament in Cincinnati. Both local companies have sponsored the event since it began in 2022. Your forecast is next on 55KRC, the talk station.
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19: Tri-State Weather. An extreme heat warning continues today, and this is now day three of our heat wave. The high today will be at the warmest we felt yet, 95, with a heat index of 105 degrees. Our sky is mostly sunny, but it's just, you know, the air is heavy out there. Tomorrow we're going to see the same forecast. 95 feels like 105, and then Friday we'll finally get into a chance for some isolated showers and thunderstorms. That's your night first warning forecast. I'm meteorologist Jennifer Ketchmark on 55KRC.
0: Right now it's 73 degrees at 55KRC, the talk station. Let's find out about traffic.
9: 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Clean slate on the highways early on this Wednesday morning. No accidents to deal with, not even a broken down slowing things down. Westbound 275 looks good in under 10 minutes between Milford and Montgomery. Chuck Ingram, 55KRC, the talk station.
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18: Have you heard the news? 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
0: 606 at 55KRC, the talk station. Very happy Wednesday to you. 1 hour from now, The Big Picture with Jack Avedon. Choosing America over Europe, the subject matter with the brilliant Jack Avedon. Donovan O'Neill, Americans for Prosperity, every Tuesday or Wednesday at 7:30. Today, he's talking about Bernie Moreno's op-ed with Elizabeth Warren, talking about raising the Social Security. No cap on Social Security. Yeah, you get to that point where you paid into it and they just quit withholding. Well, get rid of that. And, of course, the repercussions are pretty profound, most notably for small businesses. And Donald O'Neill and AFP not real thrilled with the idea. So we'll see what he has to say about that at 7:30, followed by Steve Belzo from the Claremont County Veterans Service Commission, doing great things for veterans. And J6th candidate. Yeah, we have a candidate for Congress named John Strand. He is also the author of a book we'll be talking about with him at 8:05, Patriot Plea. the J6 journey of a political prisoner in the divided states of America. So he's running for U.S. Congress in Florida's 19th district. And Judge Anna Napolitano talking about the growth of the federal government and how the framers of our Constitution will be rolling over in their grave. So from start to finish, a great historical analysis as we head on into Independence Day. And here's a quick question for my folks out there. We're going to get to the birthright citizenship case, and it is what it is, and there are things that can be done in spite of the fact that apparently if you are born here, even if your parents are here only for a couple of minutes while you give birth, you're a citizen. Question, do I have any postal workers in the listening audience? Because Timothy raised an interesting question for me, and thank you for doing this, Timothy, because I wasn't giving it much thought. So we had the case the other day that said a mail-in ballot can be, if it's postmarked on election day or before, then states can count it, the grace period. We don't have one here in Ohio, but, you know, California, if it comes in within like 4 years after it's been postmarked by election day, then they'll be counted. I know I'm overstating it, but it seems ridiculous. But what of the postmark? So he was wondering how mail's postmarked. He said, well, if the USPS website found out that a piece of mail is dropped in a mailbox on a given day, there's no guarantee it's going to be postmarked that day. Most notably, if you drop off the letter in the box after pickup time, it's going to lay in there till the next day. It's not going to get postmarked right away. So what happens? It went on to say that if it's something's important showing that it had to be mailed on or by a particular day, like a ballot or tax return, it can be taken to the counter of any post office and a clerk can postmark it there. Fine. So Timothy says, you know, I was curious about the process and visited a post office in Cincinnati yesterday, asked the counter clerk about how this was done. I expected to see some sort of tamper-proof machine that advanced the date automatically. Nope. What I was shown was a hand stamp and ink pad. The clerk thumbs the wheels, sets the date, stamps the ink pad, then stamps the mailed item. Nothing to stop him from backdating the mail. So I didn't ask if the stamp was locked up every evening, but if it isn't, what's to stop a clerk from borrowing the stamp, using it to postmark a bunch of ballots, as long as the stamps return early the following morning? Who knows? That's a legitimate question. I don't question Tim. I've been hearing from him for years, and I think he's probably accurate. But does that not represent a major problem? I imagine there are people that work at the post office who are politically minded, maybe very politically active, and they might find it in their party's best interest to do exactly what Timothy describes, especially if they're going around ballot harvesting. Something to keep in mind. Birthright citizenship, Supreme Court said, yes, the longstanding guarantee that everybody born in American soil is a U.S. citizen stands. 6-3 decision. John Roberts wrote the decision, said it's deeply rooted in the nation's history, enshrined in the Constitution in 1868, 14th Amendment. Citizenship, he said, then and now, was the right to have rights to freely participate in our political community. The framers of the 14th Amendment extended that promise to every free-born person in this land. We keep that promise today. Ruling against Trump's executive order. 5 did it on constitutional grounds. There are other reasons to go in this direction. It was a mixed bag of decisions, but ultimately 6-3. Now, this case challenged Trump's executive order issued very first day in his second term, declaring that future children, again, the other ones were grandfathered, so this wasn't going to go back and get people who, you know, an 80-year-old grandmother who was born here of parents who were in the country illegally or something. So on a going-forward basis, children born in the U.S. wouldn't be considered citizens if their parents were living in the country illegally or were visiting the country on temporary visas. Of course, it was blocked in lower courts right away, never took effect. Some suggest, and the court held yesterday, a contravened an 1898 Supreme Court decision that confirmed U.S.-born children of immigrant parents are entitled to American citizenship. Now, the Trump administration appealed the lower court ruling, saying, hey, the 14th Amendment citizenship provision misunderstood for more than a century, arguing the drafters of the amendment were focused on guaranteeing citizenship for children of former slaves. And that is, in fact, true. That's how the 14th Amendment came about. But the wording didn't say only slaves, and that's how we've ended up with this rather controversial view of birthright citizenship. The president also said that narrowing birthright citizenship necessary to prevent birth tourism. And we do still have mechanisms to go after that. We can talk about that in a minute. Show up here, have a baby, and then go back home with your baby, who's then a U.S. citizenship. Robert said, insofar as the administration's argument on the 14th Amendment's language and intent, quote, the trouble is that there is a scant evidence for this dramatically revisionist view. That was Robert's take on it. Under the court's decision, Congress cannot create new exceptions to the birthright citizenship guarantee. So it sounds like the top of the hour news said that, well, they can pass a law to change the outcome of this. Not really. Constitutional amendment, yes. Of course, that is an option that's always available, but how are you going to get a Congress to advance an amendment to the Constitution when they can't even agree on something on a bipartisan basis? And, of course, the Democrats would never go along with it. Now, Congress and the administration are able to enact measures to try to restrict foreigners from giving birth here. Now, that's one avenue that can be pursued, and that is one that I do believe Donald Trump was referring to when you hear the top of the hour news talking about congressional action. Now, Justice Thomas argued the 14th Amendment was meant to apply only to children of parents who were, quote-unquote, domiciled in the United States, and that domicile requirement, he said, doesn't apply to at least some foreigners who are present in the United States without authorization. True. Said the Citizenship Clause was enacted for people who were born in this country and called it home. I'm not sure that today's opinion will stand the test of time. Well, and maybe that's a little bit of optimism from Thomas, since he was a little upset with the outcome of the case. Alito, for his part in his own separate dissent, said the court's interpretation is not only contrary to the original meaning of the 14th Amendment, it produces grotesque results. While foreigners who wish to immigrate lawfully must sometimes wait for many years, a child born here to a birth tourist isn't automatically a citizen. And I thought that was a rather interesting point. It's one of the reasons I brought it up from his dissent. It isn't fair, is it? We want to encourage people to lawfully immigrate, become citizens of the United States, or at least go through maybe the green card process to achieve lawful status here. It's not fair that someone can just show up, have a baby, and that baby is immediately a citizen. I get his point on that all day long. Now, Kavanaugh pointed out that just partially agree with the majority, providing the majority opinion. He wrote that Trump's executive order wasn't even it wasn't unconstitutional, but illegal. Apparently, Congress passed a law back in 1940, which incorporated the very language in the 14th Amendment Citizenship Clause. So that sort of showed congressional approval for the idea that it applies to anybody that's born here. That one of his arguments. But he added, this is the point. The Constitution gives Congress latitude to add new exceptions to respond to modern problems like illegal immigration. Congress has not yet done so, he pointed out. Now, there weren't any other justices in the majority that joined in that impression or articulated or stated out loud in their opinion that Congress or the Constitution gives Congress latitude to add new exceptions to deal with illegal immigration. I think immigration law is squarely in the hands of the federal government, ergo Congress. So that does seem to be a possible option. And since it wasn't ruled out in the majority opinion, guess which direction I imagine some Congress people are going to go. So adding exceptions to prevent this from happening in the case of birth tourism. Then, so far as birth tourism is concerned, the Department of Justice has been ordered in right on the heels of this decision being handed out. They directed federal prosecutors across the country to step up investigations and prosecutions of birth tourism schemes. They claim the practice exploits U.S. immigration system laws and often involves fraud and other federal crimes. They order federal prosecutors across the country to team up with Homeland Security and make these cases a priority. They say foreign nationals are lying on visa applications or misleading border agents about why they're traveling to the U.S. Also, they can give birth here and automatically secure citizenship for the kids. So possibilities there. And then John Turley talking about in his analysis of this, look, we're kind of stuck. The matter now rests not with the court, but the countries. Turley said, you know, we've never truly had a national debate over the practice. The basis and future of birthright citizenship have remained matters almost exclusively for the courts. But we, the people, must now decide whether to pursue such a debate as a constitutional amendment. So He acknowledges Congress can pass legislation cracking down on birth tourism, but there's only so much that can be done. It's still going to be a thing to a certain degree. Constitutional amendment. Now, I don't know where Polymarket would come down on this, but if I were a betting man, I'm going to go no, that that could actually happen in this divided country of ours. 617 right now, 55 KRC, the Talk Station. 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
0: Hey. Here it is, your 10 to 9 first warning weather forecast. Yeah, a lot of north of 105 heat index days the next several days. Today's high, real 95 with sunny, hot, and humid conditions. Tonight, clear skies, 75. Another hot, humid, hazy day tomorrow with a 95 real temperature. 75 overnight again, and then a little chance of rain on Friday, but no relief from the heat. It's going up to 95, feeling like 102. 73 right now. It's time for traffic.
9: 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Wrecks clear, northbound 275 near Kilby, back to a clean slate for the moment. Northbound 471, not a problem. Inbound 74, it's under 10 minutes from 275 at the Colerain split to the 75 ramp. Chuck Ingram, 55 KRC, the talk station.
0: 622, 55 KRC, the talk station. Let's jump over to the phones. Got Tom on the line with a comment. Tom, welcome to the program. Happy Wednesday to you, sir.
6: Morning, Brian. So I was led to believe all this time that if you come over here on birthing vacations and stuff and you have a baby, the taxpayers are the ones picking up the tab. But if you're a U.S. citizen and you have a baby, you get stuck with all the medical bills. And that's not kind of fair. I think we ought to pass a law saying you're going to have to pay these bills, and that might slow down, you know, birthing vacations. Yep.
0: I can't speak to whether you and I are paying for the bills for birth baby's birth to illegal immigrants in our country. Probably. I mean, the illegal immigrant community is entitled to so much of the social welfare safety net and education and everything else that it wouldn't shock me. I guess what I'm concerned about is the idea that someone can come in here and with for the purpose of acquiring U.S. citizenship for their baby, and that seems to be one of the loopholes that can be closed down. And that's your call leads me to dive on into that. So let me go over to that, because right now there is a lawsuit in Texas, and this goes along with the Department of Justice cracking down on birth tourism. Birth tourism detailed in an April lawsuit brought by Texas Attorney General Ken Paxton against this postpartum care center, which his office says spent the last couple of decades facilitating this birthing scheme, creating more than 1,000 anchor babies. He says the operation's primary clients are Chinese nationals, and they are crammed into at least four properties with their pregnant moms, and they average birth up to 20 babies every single day. Now, that may go to the taxpayers paying for it. I don't know, even if we're not paying for it. Pivot over, birth tourism. Go ahead, what?
6: If you're an American and you take a vacation over to Europe, you're should be buying health insurance to cover, like, if you get sick over there.
0: Yeah, like Canada, for example, you're not entitled to the public health system in Canada if you just show up and hang out there for a few months. I mean, yeah, they don't extend it to every man, woman, and child that walks into their country. Why? Because they couldn't afford to keep the programs alive. Welcome to the world we're finding ourselves in right now. But anyway, New York Post said 1.5 million babies, again, raised in China after having been born here through birth tourism with the aid of approximately 1,000 companies. And get a load of this. This is leading me to my point. The hotspot for the scheme's U.S. territory, the Commonwealth of the Northern Mariana Islands in the Pacific Ocean, to say where an Obama-era visa waiver program, there's one of your loopholes, allowed Chinese nationals to stay on the island for up to 45 days without a visa, leading companies to charge thousands of dollars to host the Chinese families preparing for labor. State Department, along with U.S. Embassy and consulates in China, published a statement in mid-July saying they would end the illegal birth tourism scheme, and here you go, by no longer allowing foreigners to obtain visitor visas for the primary purpose of acquiring U.S. citizenship for their babies. There it is. We allowed it. We facilitated it. We made it happen. Let's plug that loophole, shall we? And therein lies the challenge. Department of Justice statement yesterday said actors seek to exploit loopholes to obtain automatic citizenship for their children, pose a national security threat, and can be brought to justice and will be brought to justice. Well, you know, to the extent there are loopholes, right, let's find those and plug them. You can do that through the law. That was what Kavanaugh was alluding to in that opinion. You know, there are things Congress can do. It hasn't done it yet. So you're not going to get the eradication or elimination of birthright citizenship. So saith the Supreme Court yesterday. But there are areas that can be corrected. And let's hope they get on it. It's like fraud, waste, and abuse, folks. You know, the bills, the statutes, the legislations that create these social welfare programs have giant loopholes you can drive a semi-tractor trailer truck through. And the world apparently has caught on. I got this crazy, crazy story out of New York. You and I have been robbed of $1 billion in the Medicare program, and your records have been compromised thanks to some Russian fraudsters. Some think with the backing of the Russian government. We'll get to that in a couple of minutes. Got local stories coming up. More phone calls are always welcome here in the morning show. Let me first, though, mention it's Bud Herbert Motors again. 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
0: Channel 9, first morning weather forecast. Sunny, hot, humid. Get used to it. That's today through the next several days. 95, feeling like 106. 75 overnight, clear skies. 95, again, sunny, hot, and humid, hazy, heat index. You got it all. 75 overnight again. And then on Friday, we'll have a small chance of rain. It'll still go up to 93 degrees. It is currently 73. And time for traffic.
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9: 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Highway traffic continues to look good this morning. No accidents now to deal with. Northbound 75 is under 7 minutes out of Erlanger into downtown. Southbound 71 wide open past Pfeiffer and the Reagan Highway heading into Kenwood. Chuck Ingram, 55 KRC, the talk station.
0: Here at 55 KRC, the talk station. Happy Wednesday. Something I brought up earlier in the program, getting Christopher Smitherman's signature, getting your signature on Christopher Smitherman's petition to inquire the involvement of city council members in the hiring and firing of police and fire chiefs. Look who's on the line. Christopher Smitherman, welcome back.
1: Brian, thanks for giving me a moment just to talk quickly about the petition and remind citizens in Cincinnati, as you're talking about the 14th Amendment and birthright citizenship, petitioning our government at the core. There's nothing more American than that. And so we are out collecting signatures, asking citizens to sign our petition to place an issue on the ballot for November. And essentially, you summed it up perfectly. The petition would require that the city manager, prior to hiring or firing the police chief or fire chief, must get 7 of the 9 members of council to consent to that. Now, this is no different, Brian Thomas, than what is in our constitution of the city to hire or fire the city manager currently. So the mayor can't just fire the city manager. The city manager is hired by a supermajority of council, 7 of the 9, or terminated, 7 of the 9. The mayor just can't fire the city manager. So we are proposing that the police and the fire chief have the same process that the current city manager has in their position. And so we need to collect 7,000 good signatures from citizens that live in the city of Cincinnati. And we have locations. I want to give a few of them. Dale High Barbers, 402 Greenville Avenue. It's next to Maloney's Pub. Dave Backer Auto, 6500 Glenway Avenue. Jim and Jack's, 3456 River Road. Price Hill Chili. People know where that is. Brogan Formal Wear, 4109 Glenway Avenue. Goodyear Tire on Reading Road, right across from the McDonald's. These are all locations people can go and sign the petition. But the critical thing that I want to end with, Brian, is signing the petition doesn't even mean that you support the issue. Signing the petition says you believe that we have the right to petition our government and place this matter on the ballot so there is a debate. There's not a real debate until the matter reaches the November ballot. So we have until approximately the end of July, first week of August, to collect these signatures. The signature collection process is going well. I'd like to announce that we have over 57 individual people currently who have petitions. That number is skyrocketing, so people can reach out or go to those locations and pick up petitions themselves if they would like to help us petition our government. So, you know, I believe by the time we get into sometime next week, Brian, we'll have as many as 80 to 90 individual people that will have the petition. So it's happening over each day, each week, the acceleration of the collection. And I'm going to tell you, people are so frustrated. They do not believe that Chief Fiji, our police chief, was fired properly or terminated. They're very concerned. They're also very concerned about Chief Washington, our fire chief, who was terminated wrongfully. And then the other thing we get, Brian, is they don't want to pay the tax bill. So they understand citizens are saying to me, we don't want to pay the $5 or $6 or $7 million to Chief Washington, the taxpayer.
0: Right.
1: We don't want to pay $5 or $6 or $7 million to Chief Fiji. The taxpayers are saying we're on the hook for this money. And so we don't ever want this to happen again without the elected officials, the Board of Trustees, to weigh in on this
0: right.
1: and say, hey, we want to know what's going on and why this person is being fired.
0: It's a legitimate, you know, honestly, I'm really waiting, and I hope the petition is successful and it gets on the ballot, because there will be a debate, and I can't wait to hear what Perival or Long or anybody else has to say about why, about why you shouldn't vote in favor of doing this. More eyes, more transparency, more questions asked, and ensuring the city of Cincinnati probably avoids yet another lawsuit. There's no downside.
1: There isn't. They keep saying this process is going, and I don't want to argue their point, but this is going to make the process more political. Again,
0: whatever.
1: The city managers, yes, and whatever. The city manager right now has the same process. We're just offering it to the police and fire. And right now, Brian Thomas, we need our police chief and our fire chief to have a little room to make decisions about these departments. They're so critical to the citizens of Cincinnati. So

0: 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Find us tomorrow. Find us over the weekend. Sign this petition and help us place this matter on the ballot. We hope to see people rolling into Jim and Jack's, places like Dave back or over in on Glenway. We hope people will find us, Brian Thomas, and sign the petition. Thank you for so much of your time. Happy July 4th weekend.
1: Right back at you, brother. And I asked Joe Strecker to put the list of the locations that you mentioned back up at the blog page, 55KRC.com. It was up there earlier, but you would have had to scroll backwards to find it. So if you couldn't remember what Christopher said, just go to 55KRC.com and check that out. Stick around. We got more to talk about. 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
1: Channel 9, First 20 weather forecast.

0: heat, extreme heat warning continues until tomorrow night. So today we're going up to 95 degrees. It will be sunny, hot, and humid. And yeah, you'll have a heat index north of 105. Overnight, 75 with clear skies. Sunny, hot, and humid tomorrow, 95. 75 overnight, and a small chance of rain for Friday. Otherwise, wash, rinse, repeat with a high of 93 in the humidity. 73 right now. It's time for traffic.
1: 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Highway traffic continues to look good on this Wednesday morning. No accidents to deal with. No delays as of yet. Northbound 75 doing fine past Kyle's. So is southbound 75 past Shepherd. Chuck Ingram, 55 KRC, the talk station.
0: 744 at 55 KRC, the talk station. Used up pretty much all that time in the last segment on this one. So I would just comment very briefly on this. Police your own. You want people to just sort of accept you who you are. Don't be that guy or those girls, as the case may be. And I bring this up. Of course, we had the Supreme Court's decision on transgenders playing against men playing against women in sports. This is sort of a parallel issue, but it's not. It's Pride Month. Okay, at least it was. Seattle's LGBTQRS WXYZ Pride Parade Sunday. Great. They had a whole bunch of attendees stripping off their clothes, marching around the streets naked while children were around. Lots of videos swirling around on that. People from a group called Friends of Denny Blaine marching naked while young children were standing around watching. Another video shows naked people prancing around an outdoor fountain near children who are playing in the water. The Friends of Denny Blaine websites claims it's dedicated to protecting this Denny Blaine Park, which is, they say, known for its historic nude and queer character. They said, according to the Fox News reporter, the park is facing a lawsuit from concerned citizens over its graphic nature. Signs reading "Nude does not equal lewd," "Free to be naked," and "Nude is nourishing." Another video shows naked men riding bicycles in the parade. Again, that's not something I need to see, but does a child need to see that? According to Seattle's municipal code, there's nothing in there about public nudity. The Seattle Police Department has reiterated multiple times that being nude in Seattle is not a crime. However, the police said public nudity can quickly become a case of indecent exposure if the nudity causes a person to reasonably experience fear, alarm, or concern. Like if you walk up to a person in an excited state, and that person happens to be a child. Washington has an indecent exposure law. A person is guilty of indecent exposure if he or she intentionally makes any open and obscene exposure of his or her person or the person of another, knowing that such conduct is likely to cause a reasonable affront or alarm. Well, just reading about naked men dancing around a bunch of young children is, well, a personal affront to me. And I go back to policing yourselves. Is this good for your cause? I don't have anything against gay people or lesbians. I don't care. It's your world, your life. You live it. Sleep with who you want to. It's not my problem. When I'm done fixing me, then I'll go after you. But I'm never going to fix my problems, my issues, right? But insofar as you're trying to get a message out and get people to at least accept you, because many people still don't, that's a stupid thing to do. 647, 55 KRC, the talk station. Not a stupid thing. 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
0: Here is your Channel 9 First Warning weather forecast. So, extreme heat warning in effect till tomorrow night. It's going to be sunny, hot, and humid today. High of 95. The clear skies overnight drop into 75, 95. Sunny, hot, and humid tomorrow. 75 again overnight. And 93 will be the high on Friday, but it comes with a small chance of rain, although it's not going to get rid of the heat. 73 right now. It's time for a traffic update.
1: 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Highway traffic continues to look good on this Wednesday morning. No accidents to deal with. No delays as of yet. Northbound 75 doing fine past Kyle's. So is southbound 75 past Shepherd. Chuck Ingram, 55 KRC, the talk station.
0: At 6:52 here at 55 KRC, the talk station. Hope you're having a happy Wednesday. It will be happy if we hear from Jack Adderton doing the big picture after the top of the hour news. Just said he's been trying to call him. Normally, Jack is logged in and ready to go by this time, and he's not answering his phone. Somebody live next door to Jack or knock on his door? Do you think Jack would oversleep, Joe? Hey, Jack Adderton. Chime in because we're a little worried. At the top of the hour news, we'll have plenty to talk about if we can't get to Jack Adderton. Donovan O'Neill is going to be talking about Bernie Moreno's op-ed with Elizabeth Warren, which is, Donovan not happy with it. AF, Americans for Prosperity, not happy with it because we're talking about getting rid of the Social Security cap and just just tax you on Social Security for the entire year, regardless of how much you paid into it. And the cost of small businesses, among other things, is pretty significant, suggests Donovan O'Neill. So we'll find out what his criticisms are of that proposal. He'll be joining the program at 7:30. And then we fast forward about an hour, a little less than an hour from now, Steve Belzo from the Claremont County Veteran Services. And then we're going to hear from the U.S. congressional candidate, Florida's 19th District Republican, and January 6er, John Strand. He wrote a book we speaking about John with, Patriot Plea, The J6 Journey of a Political Prisoner in the Divided States of America. That should be quite interesting. And, of course, Judge Ann Napolitano coming in at 8:30, doing another great historical analysis. Since I'm going to get to this insanity, $1 billion. You and I are on the hook for $1 billion in fraud, waste, and abuse. And this is just one more story, and I got to wait till the next hour to get to it if Jack isn't around. But I'm just so disheartened by the revelations of the amount of fraud, waste, and abuse and how long it's been going on. And so I'm kind of wondering, do you think it was intentionally designed to get money out into the world, even if it was fraudulently taken? And thinking about this case, this $1 billion Medicare fraud scheme that was in New York, run by some criminal Russians. In this case, one medical supply company that is linked to this fraudulent ripoff mob-run organization that was scamming you and I out of Medicare claims, one of the companies that worked for them submitted bills totaling over $250 million for urinary catheters in calendar year 2023. Now, what does that mean? Well, according to New York Post reporting, the number was so large, it amounted to $50 million more than the combined spend of every other medical provider in the country on catheters that year. Now, red flag much? We live in a world with AI. We live in a world with computers that could have figured this out and sent it out as an outlier and flagged it and said, wait a second, something's got to be wrong here. This never happens. Where did this $250 million worth of catheters come from? We've never paid that many claims ever. That's simple. I'm no computer person. I do not write code. But I bet you right now as I'm sitting here, Dave Hatter, if you're out there, could you not write a program in fairly short order that would spit out outliers like that? Yeah, I think the answer is absolutely yes. So ask yourself this question. Why haven't they? Nefarious or stupid, or maybe it's just the idea that they don't have to care a whit about the money they steal from us in our taxes. We're a guaranteed revenue source. We don't need to compete. We're the federal government. We can just say how much we take out of a taxpayer's pocket, whatever we want. And then we don't have to follow where the money goes. Screw it. It's got me just so tanned. 556, and this should be absolutely the number one issue for every person running for office, but I sure as hell hope the Republican Party embraces this and elevates it, because at least it's one thing that should be bipartisan, watching out for our dollars. Fingers crossed for Jack Atherton. If not, we got more to go through coming up. Don't go away.
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12: This is a Bloomberg Money Minute. Fuel-sipping hybrids have become some of the hottest vehicles on the lot this year as gas prices hover near $4 a gallon. The problem for Detroit's automakers is that they just don't have many to offer. General Motors only offers a hybrid Corvette, and Ford produces just three hybrid models. Stocks are kicking off July on a cautious note. Futures are heading for a lower open. Traders are monitoring peace talks between the U.S. and Iran and the return of shipping through the Strait of Hormuz. And shares of Shutterstock plunging this morning, Getty Images is canceling their planned merger due to a ruling from UK regulators. The board of Getty voted to terminate the proposed deal after the UK's Competition and Markets Authority conditioned its approval on the sale of the company's editorial photography business. The two online photo businesses agreed to a deal in January. This report is sponsored by Vanguard Investor Choice, a proxy voting program for eligible Vanguard index funds. Courtney Donahoe, Bloomberg Radio.
0: Right.
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14: The fate of U.S.-Iran talks expected to take place today in Qatar appears to be up in the air. President Trump posted on Truth Social that Iran had requested a meeting following the latest round of tit-for-tat attacks in the region. Iran's foreign ministry was quick to deny that any high-level talks were planned, but said it was sending a delegation to Doha to discuss unfreezing of Iranian funds. President Trump is indicating plans to use Congress to end birthright citizenship. The president floated the idea in a Truth Social post on Tuesday after the Supreme Court ruled 6-3 against his executive order to restrict the policy. And the Mega Millions jackpot is rolling over again. More from Mark Mayfield.
15: There was no grand prize winner on Tuesday night, so the next drawing on Friday will be worth at least $542 million. The cash option on that works out to be $242 million.
14: I'm Michael Kastner.
8: 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From the Steve Perrins Coordinated Financial Planning Studios, this is 55KRC, the talk station, an iHeart radio station.
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17: With your 55KRC Tri-State News Update, I'm Lee Mauer. The main sponsors of the LPGA's Queen City Championship have ended their partnership after 5 years in Procter & Gamble and Kroger. A Kroger spokesperson told the Cincinnati Inquirer they're focusing their efforts in other areas aligning with their long-term priorities. Communications coordinator Matt Jesus talked about how the organization is excited about the direction of the 2027 schedule, but wouldn't commit to keeping the tournament in Cincinnati. Both local companies have sponsored the event since its inception in 2022. A man has died from a Tuesday morning shooting at the Springdale Extended Stay America Hotel. Officers reporting around 5:15 to the Glen Springs Drive business, finding Charles Carr struck in the back by gunshots. He died at the hospital, but his wife and one-year-old child were unharmed. Police would later discover the weapon in a trash bin and the suspect Nigel Norman caught in the neighboring Super 8 Motel's laundry room. Detectives say the two men did not know each other. Your forecast is next on 55KRC, the talk station.
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20: An extreme heat warning continues today, and this is now day 3 of our heat wave. The high today will be at the warmest we felt yet, 95, with a heat index of 105 degrees. Our sky is mostly sunny, but it's just, you know, the air is heavy out there. Tomorrow we're going to see the same forecast, 95 feels like 105, and then Friday we'll finally get into a chance for some isolated showers and thunderstorms. That's your 9 First Warning Forecast. I'm meteorologist Jennifer Ketchmark on 55 KRC.
0: 74 degrees right now at 55 KRC, the talk station. It's time for a traffic update. Chuck Ingram.
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0: 706 at 55 KRCD Talk Station. All is right with the world. Got a little concern, but there he is. It's time every week at this time, the big picture with Jack Atherton. I so look forward to this segment. Jack Atherton, welcome back to the 55 KRC Morning Show. We were a little worried about you because normally you're chiming in earlier than you did this morning, but I am happy you are here. Welcome back.
1: Thanks for having me back, pal. Question of the morning. How are you celebrating the 4th?
0: Going to a friend's house. Having a grill out one of those parties. And I do believe, because he has some toddler-aged children, we're going to go out and get some fireworks to put a smile on the little and on the little one's face, and probably put a smile on my face as well. But, yeah, we got plans with friends.
1: As long as those fireworks don't get in the kids' hands.
0: We're responsible adults. We're not going to let them light them off.
1: Were responsible adults, and it's amazing we're still alive.
0: Yeah, I know. I would have been allowed to light them off.
1: Anyway, so, celebrating however you do it is the easy part. What's harder is remembering to celebrate America and not the Europe our founders were fighting to break away from. Because America is all about freedom, God-given individual rights secured by limited government. Europe was and still is all about dependency on government, what America's ignorant young people today call democratic socialism. So here's a little history. For all its compromises, the most awful one allowing slavery in order to keep southern states in the Union until the North atoned for that with a civil war that cost 750,000 lives. Nobody's ever done something like that before, fight a war to free people. For all its compromises, the unprecedented, revolutionary Declaration of Independence was all about liberty, eventually for everyone. Most of Europe had never known individual liberty. Individuals never took precedence over big government in Europe, except perhaps in Switzerland, and unless you were an aristocrat or landed gentry. Magna Carta, the Great Charter, signed by evil King John against his will in 1215, did curtail the power of the monarch, but only for the benefit of barons and other lords. The average bloke in Britain did not get the right to vote for another 600 years, not until the 1830s. France and most other European countries were even worse. Historians debate whether nobles enjoyed a right of the first knight with maidens who had just gotten married. But it's clear, Brian, that aristocrats did not have to pay any taxes. And on their own lands, they literally got away with murder. There's a swashbuckling, really terrific summer novel that brings this to life. Raphael Sabatini's Scaramouche. Divine right monarchs seized even more privileges. The Sun King, Francis Louis XIV, proclaimed, "I am the state." And Europe's top-down kingdoms didn't just tell everybody how to act. They dictated what you believed. Religious wars and persecution killed as many as 17 million people when the population of the world was much smaller than it is today. That's why America's earliest European settlers came here, seeking religious freedom. Protestant nonconformists in Massachusetts, Catholics in Maryland. They chose to govern themselves in the wilderness of the New World. The Frenchman Alexis de Tocqueville marveled at America's tradition of self-government, from town halls to colonial legislatures. Europe lacked that tradition. So when France beheaded its king, it had no idea how to govern itself. John Locke had inspired Americans to champion individual rights, but the mentor of the French revolutionaries, as we just discussed, Jean-Jacques Rousseau, believed the general will of the state took precedence over individuals. The state had the right to seize all property, to censor thought, and create a godless religion supposedly based on reason, as dictated by the state. Yet to enforce those dictates, the French revolutionaries relied not on reason, but on what came to be called the national razor, the guillotine. Even the revolutionaries lost their heads, because as one critic warned, violent revolutions eat their own children. And what was the upshot of all this killing? French kings soon were replaced by a self-proclaimed emperor. General Napoleon Bonaparte. George Washington refused to be a king. Napoleon sought world domination. When established European monarchs finally beat Bonaparte at Waterloo, those kings tried snuffing out future revolutions by turning their nations into police states. Then the monarchs tried besting each other by acquiring colonies. That suicidal rivalry, Brian, ended only with World War I. The economic collapse that followed brought fascism first to Italy, then Germany, and it triggered World War II. Fascism was defeated, but the world next had to choose between communism and democracy. Now, you can understand why many dirt poor third world nations succumbed to the lure of Soviet and then Chinese communism, even after it became clear that big government meant living under Big Brother. What was not clear, what was damnable, was that millions of young people here in America chose and continue to choose communism over limited, decentralized government. We have talked endlessly, Brian, about how these spoiled students, starting in the 1960s, began rebelling against their parents. Parents who had won World War II, rebuilt their enemies, fought for expanded civil rights, sought to spread freedom everywhere. Maybe the parents' example was too much to live up to. But starting in the 60s and continuing through last week's primaries in New York and last night's in Colorado, wait till you hear about that,
0: yeah, Democrat,
1: too many children and grandchildren of the 60s have given up on America, given up on the challenge of growing up. So now, friends, America has a choice. Be a land of opportunity for all those we can afford to welcome here, because as Milton Friedman showed, you cannot have open borders, much less birthright citizenship and a welfare state, or join the Europeans. No assimilation, no growth, no future. So, how should we celebrate the 4th? By all means, enjoy the fireworks. And for one day, it's okay to eat as many hot dogs as Joey Chestnuts can, but maybe also take a few minutes to talk with your children about why the United States of America is and must continue to be the freest and therefore the greatest country in the history of the world. What do you say?
0: I agree with you completely, Jack. And I circled, I wrote down welfare state as you mentioned it and circled that. You know, because a lot of, you know, libertarian type folks believe in open borders and, you know, freedom of travel. And conceptually, that's fine. How did our country get formed? Why did people come here? Well, we welcomed pretty much everyone, but there was no welfare state. Folks who came here knew that they were going to have to apply their own knowledge, their own skills. They're going to have to work with family or friends that maybe help get them here. But ultimately, feed, clothe, house, and shelter themselves, because there was no welfare state to hook themselves up with. If you didn't work hard, I guess you were going to starve to death or go back home. With the creation of the welfare state and allowing every man, woman, and child who enters our country to hook themselves up to some component of it, that's a recipe for suicide, especially when, being the greatest country on the planet, everyone apparently wants to come here. Why did 20 million people pour over the border during the Biden administration? Well, you opened the borders up, but you didn't fix that pesky little problem, which is the financial one, allowing everyone that came over to get hooked up to the umbilical cord of government. It's a recipe for suicide. It's a disaster. Now, if we could just nix this whole concept for whatever reason or however, whatever laws we could put in place saying you're not entitled to the largesse of American taxpayers in the welfare state unless, and then fill in the blank on what particular parameters you need in order to enjoy any of that. That's the problem, Jack, and that's what is the I think that's what the problem is for all these cities, the sanctuary cities. They're like, yeah, we don't believe in that, but everyone who's come here is using up all the resources that our local taxpayers are funding. They are packing the schools. They are using up, a lot of services that our citizens were enjoying, and now we've been pushed out. That, to me, is the problem with it. The welfare state.
1: The Biden administration, such as it was trying to impose a replacement population on America. We're supposed to be afraid. We're supposed to quake in our boots that we'll be criticized as racists if we say that. But it was true.
0: Right. And let's nip that one in the bud right now, Jack, because it's not race that has the issue. That's the issue here. Everyone on this planet could be the same damn color, but they come from different countries with different political philosophies. And ours happens to be the most successful political philosophy. And ours also happens to be the one with the biggest welfare state. So it has nothing to do with the color of someone else's skin. If I hear that argument again from someone, my head's going to blow up. We don't care what color they are. We care that they entered our country illegally, violated our immigration laws, and are a major drag on our finances, generally speaking.
1: But in a way, the Biden administration miscalculated because it thought, many other Democrats, socialists thought, that we needed a replacement population in this country in order for the Democrats to turn our country into a one-party dictatorship. The truth is, they're having the Democrats even more success in converting young Americans,
0: yes,
1: those spoiled young Americans. Well, one other thought, Brian, we tend to think revolutions bubble up from the left. But Donald Trump is a revolutionary, not like the French, much less the Bolsheviks and the Red Chinese, but because Trump is fighting day and night to keep Democrats and establishment Republicans, the Wall Street Journal types who wanted open borders. He's trying to keep them from continuing to ship our manufacturing base overseas, depriving Americans of jobs, of self-sufficiency, so we won't be dependent on big government. Trump represents American workers, as well as businesses that are willing to invest in our own country. It's not isolationism. America should trade with everyone, but trade fairly. We cannot be dependent on rivals and declared enemies for energy, technology, pharmaceuticals. We can't be dependent on others for our future.
0: Amen. Jack Avedon. Always wonderful, always brilliant, and I always look forward to hearing from you, my friend. We do this every Wednesday beginning at 7:05. We call it The Big Picture. You can find the podcast of this conversation and Jack's thoughts at 55krc.com on the podcast page. Jack, thank you so much for your wisdom each and every week. I enjoy it. I think it's a true benefit to my listening audience. It certainly is to me, and I look forward to having you on next Wednesday, and we'll do it all again. And I hope you have a wonderful Independence Day.
1: Yes, a glorious 4th to everybody. Thank you, Brian.
0: Give a hug to your better half. Jack Atherton, we'll do it again Friday, Wednesday. 7:18 right now, 55KRC, the talk station. You know what? If you're struggling with pain, you know, your family members and your friends that used to love hanging out with you and doing things with you, they're struggling too. They, you know, you may not say anything about it, but, you know, everyone who knows you knows you're dealing with pain, and you may even say it out loud. So you're not the only one affected by it. Maybe they miss you. Like, dang it, I really wish you could come play golf with me like we used to. 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
0: Here's your Channel 9 weather forecast. Yes, hot and humid and sunny, plus real high heat indexes. Today's genuine temperature going up to 95 degrees with sun, hot, and heat and humidity. Overnight low of 75, no clouds, clear skies. It's going to be mostly sunny, hot, and humid tomorrow, 95 overnight, 75 again, and a little bitty chance of rain on Friday, but still going up to 93 degrees. How about 74 degrees right now? It's time for traffic, Chuck.
20: 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Not only do you have the high heat to deal with again today, you also have some fog right now, 275 past Kellogg. Tough to see thanks to some thick fog. Same is true for 275 through Indiana. Northbound 75 slows just a bit at Kyle's. Chuck Ingram, 55 KRC, the talk station.
0: 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A happy Wednesday to you. The return, as it is the case every week. Donovan O'Neill from Americans for Prosperity, AFP, doing everything they can to help you help, us get some good people elected in office. Door-to-door campaigns, knocking on doors, giving you all the tools and the equipment you need to help do that. And also, bringing up issues like Bernie Moreno's op-ed piece with Elizabeth Warren with a really, really apparently bad idea. Welcome back, Donovan O'Neill. Eliminating the payroll cap? Where did this idea come from?
21: Still trying to figure that one out. I think it's born, though, quite genuinely and sincerely, I think it's born out of a desire from Bernie, right, to go to Washington as a freshman senator and begin to, you know, touch the third rails and tackle the big issues that, you know, have been punted down the field for decades. Increasing taxes, though, I'm not sure if that's the right solution.
0: No, it can't be. So the backstory on this, of course, Social Security, it has a problem on its hand. The trust fund runs out in 2032, which means they're going to start dipping into principal, which means that translates into about 22% cut in benefits you currently get from your from the Social Security program. Now, how do we fix it? And that's the third rail Donovan's alluding to. No one has bothered to solve this problem, even though everyone saw it coming miles and miles away. That's our elected officials. So Bernie Moreno says, well, let's eliminate the payroll cap, which means that point in time where our paychecks go up because they quit taking out Social Security will never happen again. How do the numbers work out on this, Donovan? Let's go straight to the chase and find out why this is a bad idea.
21: Well, you know, our good friends at Americans for Tax Reform, Grover Norquist, they fight these ideas every day. As they pointed out, what this would do is it would create here in Ohio a combined income tax rate of 56% on small business owners, right? When we talk about people making, and that number runs out. So the Social Security payroll cap runs out at $186,000, which is a lot of money.
0: Yeah.
21: It's good money, right? But the idea behind the program has always been that at a certain point, right, you're going to get less benefit from the program. It's designed to help those of low means, you know, keep grandma from, you know, being destitute on the street when it was created in the 1930s. But what it's become is a Ponzi scheme. And so if you increase that, well, it's from the beginning, but if you increase that payroll cap, right, what you're doing is you're going to effectively tax small business owners, right? Those are the folks making over $200,000 a
0: right.
21: year that we don't think about. You're going to increase the taxes on those folks. By the way, too, and I know this as a small business owner myself, my wife and I, we pay half of the Social Security tax for our employees. Well, that can go up on us as well. So you're going to hit business owners in two ways, one on their own income, two on their employees' income, at a certain level, and all around create a $3 trillion tax increase to not fix the program for another 100 years, Brian, but just one more generation. We're going to punt the can 20 more years without any other material reforms to the program based on the idea they floated publicly so far. it's a bad deal and costs the economy significantly, as well as, you know, American taxpayers and workers.
0: Clearly. The problem, though, as you know, you have pointed out in assessing this issue, the problem is demographics, not necessarily revenue. There are fewer workers. I think when the program started, it was like 16 workers for every one Social Security recipient, something along those lines. And now it's down to something on the order of three. And everybody's living a lot longer. Donovan, my understanding is back when the program was started, people only lived to late 60s. You know, you're lucky if you live to 70. So payout was only going on for a small period of time. And that's a sustainable operation. But with fewer workers and people living into their 80s and even 90s and 100s these days, you got the baby boomers that are illustrating that. It's causing a problem. So how do we fix it? Because I can't imagine there being more workers out there in a world of artificial intelligence where they're telling us there's not going to be any workers out there anymore. It's going to take everybody's jobs away. Someone's got to generate revenue and income.
21: Yeah, to be clear, that's a good problem, right? Longevity is a good problem. It's great that somebody is, you know, people can live to their 70s, 80s, 90s, if you're grandmother, right, in the hundreds, right?
0: Yeah.
21: The problem here, though, is in the programs that we've designed to support that population, right? And what we need to be doing is, one, meet those promises today for those folks who have put their work in and in that retirement age. But we need to be thinking about a program for the future where we're going to have a future where people get to live longer, where people have more working years. And it's a future where we empower people, not programs. And, you know, I think one of the things that exists in the 1930s and only has really come about in vogue over the last couple decades are things like HSAs or education savings accounts, or even I just finished putting my kids' Trump accounts together. Those are programs, right, Brian, that empower the American worker, that empower the taxpayer to decide where their money is going to go, not a government program like, you know, single-payer health care, not a government program like the public education system, the government-funded education system, and not a retirement program like Social Security, but rather putting my kids' money into a Trump account, right, will help it grow and grow and grow, so when they at retirement age, instead of depending on a broken Social Security promise, they actually have money to draw from and care for their family. And by the way, pass that wealth on to the next generation. I don't think anybody's getting Social Security checks for the money their grandparents put in or parents have put in. That money just goes into thin air, really the black hole of Washington, D.C. So there's a better way that's both changing the structure of the program for who it benefits and how the benefits are unlocked, but two, I think in the long run, it's actually empowering people, not programs, to solve the objectives of this Social Security is seeking to do.
0: Right, and you know that concept has come up many times in my lifetimes. Like, why don't we give these people the opportunity to not have the money taken from their check and put into a government program with the attendant broken promises you just mentioned, something they can keep and watch build, which also I would argue would provide incentive for people to continue to put money into those programs. They've got it. It's theirs. No government can come and take it away from them. That seems to me to be ideal. The problem, though, it seems to me, Donovan, and maybe we haven't worked this one out, the transition, because the Social Security program is alive and well, and many people do rely on it to live. How do you move from that program over to something where we're not putting money away and giving it to the government, but we're managing it ourselves? The dollars don't seem to be able to cover both of those elements, at least as I see it right now.
21: Well, one of the other big pieces of this as well, and talking with our policy folks around the solutions here, and this is a big one, I'm not naive to the challenge that this presents, but it comes down to Congress doing better budgeting, right? we've got to get Congress back to its constitutional authority, where folks like Bernie Moreno and Elizabeth Warren and others, right, who are Congress, take control of the finances and say, hey, we're going to prioritize this over that. We're going to prioritize meeting our obligation. In that case, right, prioritizing meeting our obligations to the current generation of Social Security retirees and those within a decade. And then we're going to also, though, create a better program so our kids don't have to deal with the same problem their parents left them, right?
0: Right.
21: It's about doing something better for the future. It's not easy. The easy path, right, Brian, is raise $3 trillion in new taxes, save the program for 30 more years, let our kids, my kids, deal with that when they're in Congress, right?
0: Right.
21: The harder path, the more sustainable path, the real patriotic path, right, is actually going out and doing the hard work, getting the concessions from both sides, which in this op-ed didn't exist, and getting the work done to make sure that if you're going to really create a program to help support folks, you know, late in life who, you know, want to have dignity in retirement, create a program that will actually work for them and create wealth, which is at the end of the day what you're trying to do here. Not a program that, you know, gets $1 for every $4 put into it, gets $1 return for every $4 put into it. It's a bad investment. As Stephen Moore pointed out, and he's on the America First Policy Institute board, you know, he's an advisor, he pointed out, you're better off burying that money in the backyard and not even taking that
0: right.
21: money that you would earn than having it paid out in Social Security.
0: Well, and one big worry,
21: more just letting it sit there.
0: Speaking of having your own account, one big worry I see when you mentioned raising taxes by millions and billions or however much money they need to cover the Social Security program as it currently exists, I'm a little worried they're going to change the rate of taxation for when we withdraw our 401k. So responsible people who've packed money away are hoping to get the money out, but they're going to decide the taxation rate some point down the road, and it's going to be a lot more than the current taxation rate, and that's really got a big concern, at least in my world. Donovan and Neil, quickly, give us a website where my listeners can get in touch with you and, well, help us help ourselves.
21: Well, always go to BuckeyeBlueprint.com. 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
0: Don O'Neill, we'll do it again next week. Keep up the great work, and thanks for breaking this down for my listening audience and me this morning. Coming up next, Steve Belzo. Claremont County Veteran Services got some great stuff to pass along to my veteran friends and their families out there. 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
7: Okay, today and tomorrow and Fridays. Sunny, hot, and humid. Got that out of the way. So we're going to go up to 95 today. It'll be clear overnight, 75. 95 the high tomorrow, overnight 75. And then a little chance of rain on Friday, high of 93. 75 right now, it's traffic time.
8: 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Not only do you have the high heat to deal with again today, you also have some fog right now, 275 past Kellogg. Tough to see thanks to some thick fog. Same is true for 275 through Indiana. Northbound 75 slows just a bit at Kyle's. Chuck Ingram, 55 KRC, the talk station.
7: 7:42 here at 55 KRC, the talk station. I love what the Claremont County Veterans Service Commission does for the American veteran. And Steve Belzo from Claremont County Veterans Service in studio talk about the upcoming Independence Day. Steve, it is always a pleasure to see you and have you in my studio and start off with appreciating what you do every day for the American veteran.
9: Brian, it's a teamwork, so thank you for what you do. We couldn't do it without your support, so thank you for being our voice.
7: I am a small little cog in the big wheel of everything you're doing. I'm happy to be a part of it to spread the word. And I got to ask you, at least start off by pointing out, and everyone gets caught in the rut of saying, you're going to celebrate the 4th? You're going to celebrate, you know, you're celebrating Independence Day. It just happened to fall on the 4th of July. So I had a friend of mine tell me that a long time ago. What are you going to do for the 4th? What are you going to do for Independence Day? So I try to, you know, stick to that, that mantra.
9: Yeah.
7: It's Independence Day we're celebrating.
9: And you understand about July 4th. In essence, it's, I'm divorcing you, Britain, announced on July 4th.
7: Yeah.
9: Divorce wasn't finalized until 78. Nonetheless, right?
7: Yes, divorces can be painful, can't they?
9: Yes, we celebrate. It even took us 2 years to divorce.
7: There you go. I got a lot of friends that would have loved it to only have been 2 years. You know, these things get drug on, you know. Like, yeah, my ex said you fired her attorney for the 4th time. We got to start all over again. I know that routine. So you're around the veterans all the time. How do you? What are they saying about the? I mean, are they excited about the 250th anniversary of our country? What is the veterans' perception on this upcoming celebration?
9: Absolutely. This is Patriot Day, right? This is the uprising against the tyranny of another country to start anew and afresh and to be. You know, we

0: I call it quarter millennium. Everybody calls it 250th or wanna whatever centennial this is. And I'm like, you know what? It's just, it's a quarter millennium. It's pretty fascinating. We've made it to 250, where a lot of the world governments in history have failed by now.
1: Oh, clearly.
0: Right? So it's really one, as veterans, to know the cost that's been spent, both in lives, finances, by a republic who has said, we will secure our shores and we will secure our allies. It means a lot to the veterans that are out there across the United States.
1: Well, and I think it's truly important for all of us to celebrate the veterans while we are celebrating Independence Day, because let's face it, without them,
0: we wouldn't be independent.
1: We wouldn't be independent.
0: No, we wouldn't.
1: From the start all the way through modern times. We'll bring back Steve Belzer to talk a little bit more about that. And some of the, you know, downsides about things that veterans go through and what the Claremont County Veterans Service Commission is doing for those veterans. 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
1: Channel 9 First Morning Weather Forecast. Go sunny, hot, and humid today, tomorrow, and Friday. All right, we got that out of the way. Going up to 95 today. 75 overnight, clear skies. Sunny, hot, and humid tomorrow, 95, 75 overnight, and then a small chance of rain on Friday, going up to 93. It's 75 degrees right now. It's time for traffic, Chuck.
2: 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Add an extra 5. Northbound 75 out of Erlanger into the cut, and southbound 75 close to that between Shepherd and Paddock. Southbound 71 continues to look good. So does 275. Chuck Ingram, 55 KRC, the talk station.
1: 749, 55 KRC, the talk station. Happy Wednesday. Went off on a tangent there over the break with Steve Bells and the crew from the Hamilton County Veteran Services. Ended up on a conversation about pastrami. Anyway, let us pivot over. It's Independence Day coming up, America's 250th birthday. And yet some of the veterans out there, Steve, and this is what we want to pivot over to, have kind of lost their independence.
0: They're
1: struggling with, you know, post-traumatic stress and other issues, injuries from war and combat. It's a real tragedy to have to deal with because we want to be in a celebratory mood, but we have to recognize that these problems do exist.
0: Correct. Yeah, internal and external, right? We're talking mental health. We're talking physical health. We're talking mobility issues. And both of those health issues, either internal, external, can pin a member down. And one of the things that is so resilient in any of our services are the intangible qualities of our service members. Self-confidence, self-reliance, unselfishness,
1: yes,
0: courage, knowledge, loyalty, enthusiasm, endurance, right? And so we so are positioned, infused, that we become that individual because those are our mantras, right? Those are the very principles that define us, that help us move forward in battle, that when we come home and we've left the security of our family within the fence line of the base and we're injured, and how do I find this fix that I need so that I can become self-reliant, self-confidence? Where is my motivation again? Because I've got to get away from this fact that I am injured in some fashion, but yet I will rise and live the day because it's a glorious day.
1: Well, how does the Clermont County Veteran Services help the veterans get back and regain their independence, notwithstanding the fact that some of them have permanent injuries?
0: That's a great question. There's a couple of different ways in which we assist veterans in Clermont County. First of all, transportation to and from the VA. And so in order, we have heard for years, the VA is backlogged by years. It's going to take so long to, and so Johnny's at home and he's suffering these injuries and it's not been validated by the VA and you're waiting for your case to go through to be adjudicated, approved, or I've got to go to an appeals process. The VA has eliminated the backlog by hiring third-party physicians or doctors out there within the community. Not just the community. It could be a great range. So the cost on the veteran to get themselves there, we've put up a transportation that's expected of us by the Ohio Revised Code. Doesn't say how, but that will transport. So we transport veterans from their door to their doctor's appointment that's been scheduled by the VA. There's also another way in which veterans are really under the shackles of life, and that's financial assistance. Inside the fence line of a base, we have programs for financial assistance for large families or for those who have life issues, and we call those relief funds. And each branch has their name of the Army Relief Fund, the Navy and Marine Corps Relief Fund. But back home, there is no relief fund, except all your county offices have immediate emergency assistance, which is a relief fund. So if they're needing that assistance, sort of help them up, shore them up for a short time. It's not a welfare program.
1: No.
0: It's not repetitive month to month, but it's just, I can't get over this insurmountable wall without an assistance. And it's what we're used to. It's how we go through obstacle courses. It's look behind you and grab somebody up. It's the same way here. And this is how we engage with our veteran community to move them up and over an insurmountable wall.
1: And that's beautiful. It just parenthetically reminds me of what the Help Squad on the West Side does. It's not, they provide that short-term financial assistance. Like, for example, a working woman, her car breaks down. She can't go to work.
0: Right.
1: They fix the car. She can then go to work. One-time fix, one-time cash infusion. This isn't a permanent thing. But that sounds to me very much like what the Clermont County Veterans Service is doing.
0: Very much. Absolutely. Pin you up, move you up so that you can go forward and do.
1: All right, so a message to those veterans in the, and I know a lot of veterans, you know, they're tough, they're strong. I don't need any damn help. I don't need any assistance. I don't need to see a shrink. They have that, you know, that they can handle their own issues kind of thing. And we all know that that's not necessarily the case. So
0: right.
1: What do you have a message or a message you can provide or a word you can give out to those veterans who might be struggling but haven't yet reached out to the Claremont County Veterans Service?
0: You know, reaching out for help is not a weakness.
1: No, it's not.
0: And many see it that way. I am self-reliant. I am self-confident, especially our older veterans that come from the Depression era spheres, right? So parents, grandparents, great-grandparents, it is part of the DNA of the family set that we don't ask for help.
1: Yeah, they view it as charity.
0: Right.
1: And they're too proud to accept charity, but this is not charity.
0: Yet, Brian, if they're on active duty and they came and said, hey, Sergeant Belzo, I didn't get paid. Well, I'm going to take them up to admin and I'm going to ensure they get paid. Or, hey, we're having this issue in base housing, right? So they're used to bringing issues to the command element to get it resolved. View it in the same light for those veterans who say, I'm not going to get hearing aids because there's somebody behind me that might need them more.
1: No.
0: Well, the VA is only going to get more money if you exhaust their hearing aids. So go get your hearing aids so then 10 more can get them next year if you think that's the issue. But it's not.
1: It's not. All right. How about a couple of or a handful of Independence Day celebrations? Because I know you're involved in. You have so many opportunities being the head of the Claremont County or the executive director of the Claremont County Veterans Services. I'm sure you're in high demand for speeches at events and things, but I know you had a list of a few events you wanted to let the listening audience and the veterans know about.
0: Oh yeah. Yeah. I always have a chance to babble. So I appreciate you keeping me within the railroad lines of, okay, Steve, we're going to stay over here. Batavia, July 2nd, starting about noon, they are closing off Main Street, and then from 6 to 10 p.m. is all the goodness of a 4th of July Independence Day celebration with food trucks and musicians, and I think fireworks later on that evening.
1: Oh, yeah.
0: July 3rd and 4th, New Richmond is just taking this thing to the wall. They are having a golf cart parade. Have you ever heard of such?
1: No.
0: Right? I guess the tractors.
1: That sounds like something that would come from a Florida retirement community.
0: Well, that's when they're looking for Aunt Sally's teeth. They all go out and deploy. However, in New Richmond, from 4 to 11 on the 3rd, they're having a parade, scavenger hunts, tournaments. And then on the 4th, they also have a very large Rossi fireworks demonstration going on from 10 to 11:30. So,
1: well, in addition to quote unquote much more, also the legendary cardboard box races. That ought to be something to see.
0: It's got to be, right? It's just as good as the Red Bull flying into the river event.
1: Right? All right. Well, that's a bold statement, Steve Belzo from the Claremont County Veterans Services. Real quick, the website so my veteran friends can get in touch with you and your office.
0: ClaremontCountyVeterans.com. Hit us up.
1: Get some help, folks. It's okay. It's not charity. It's assistance. And let's face it, your service to our country earned you these benefits. Make sure you sign up for your VA benefits as well. And Claremont County Veterans Services can help you with that. Coming up after top of the hour news, J6 candidate for Congress in Florida's 19th and author John Strand with his book, Patriot Plea, the J6 Journey of a Political Prisoner in the Divided States of America. Plus, Judge Napolitano coming right up.
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16: President Trump wants Congress to end birthright citizenship. The president floated the idea in a True Social post on Tuesday after the Supreme Court ruled 6-3 against his executive order to restrict the 14th Amendment. Trump wrote, "We can easily make it up in Congress through legislation." A Medicare pilot plan will now cover the most prescribed GLP-1s. More from Mark Mayfield.
17: The Medicare GLP-1 Bridge Program launches Wednesday, and participants must meet certain criteria like height and weight and have comorbidities. Copay will set users back $50 per month for a 30-day supply.
16: Three ransom notes in the Nancy Guthrie case were reportedly all fake. An FBI source told Reuters Tuesday that after assessing the authenticity of the notes, they determined that none of them are genuine. Two ransom notes were reported in early February, just days after the 84-year-old mother of Today Show host Savannah Guthrie disappeared. I'm Michael Kastner.
10: Take stock in America. From the Steve Parents Coordinated Financial Planning Studios, this is 55 KRC, the talk station. 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That's America. 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
18: Wait for 55 KRC Tri-State News Update. I'm Lee Mowen. What you heard was eyewitness footage of the fatal Walnut Hill shooting Tuesday afternoon, obtained by our partners in WCPO. It took place at the Kemper Lane Apartments just after noon. That's where Cincinnati police found Gregory Taylor Tolliver suffering from a gunshot wound. He died at UC Medical Center. CBD confirmed the suspect was also taken to the hospital, but his injuries are unknown. We don't have the suspect's name. The main sponsors of the Queen City Championship have pulled away after 5 years in Kroger and Procter & Gamble. A Kroger spokesperson said to the Cincinnati Inquirer, they're focusing their efforts in other areas aligning with their long-term priorities. LPGA Communications Coordinator Matt Jesus talked about how the organization is excited about the direction of the upcoming schedule, but wouldn't commit to keeping the tournament in Cincinnati. Both local companies have sponsored the event since it began in 2022. Your forecast is next on 55 KRC, the talk station.
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20: An extreme heat warning continues today, and this is now day three of our heat wave. The high today will be at the warmest we felt yet, 95, with a heat index of 105 degrees. Our sky is mostly sunny, but it's just, you know, the air is heavy out there. Tomorrow we're going to see the same forecast, 95 feels like 105, and then Friday we'll finally get into a chance for some isolated showers and thunderstorms. That's your 9 First Warning Forecast. I'm meteorologist Jennifer Ketchmark on 55 KRC.
1: 76 degrees right now, 55 KRC, the talk station. It's time for traffic, Chuck.
2: 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Southbound 75 slowing just a bit below Union Center towards 275, then again through the lock on Split. Southbound 71 not all that bad through Blue Ash and Kenwood. Northbound 471's backing up to Grand, and you can add an extra 10 minutes northbound 75 out of Erlanger. Chuck Ingram, 55 KRC, the talk station.
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1: It's 8:06 here at 55 KRC, the talk station. Brian Thomas, look, I've been looking forward to this all morning. Welcome to the 55 KRC morning show, John Strand. He's an author. We're going to talk about his book, Patriot Plea, The J6 Journey of a Political Prisoner in the Divided States of America. So he was there and he suffered the consequences, but he's also running for the Florida 19th Congressional District. Welcome to the program, John Strand. It's a real pleasure to have you on today.
23: Thank you, Brian. It is an honor to be here with you and your audience as we continue the ongoing fight to preserve freedom in the United States of America.
1: Well, no one knows about that fight more than you. You were locked up in jail as a consequence of the January 6th antics, which I've always referred to. And you can say, you know, I'm right or wrong, but it just looked like a drunken fraternity party that got out of hand a little bit. And what Donald Trump said did not cause people to engage in insurrection or violence or attempt to overthrow the government. I mean, my listening audience is painfully aware of all this, but you literally dealt with the aftermath of a weaponized Department of Justice, I think, who I guess from January 6th, the day, until the SWAT team used a battering ram to break through your front door. How many days had passed, John?
23: It was 12 days. Ironically, it was Martin Luther King Day, January 18th of that year, that my door was shattered by a battering ram and my life was changed forever. The book was written in a prison cell. It's called Patriot Plea. And, you know, Brian, I really urge everyone listening to go and grab a copy of this book right now. You can go to johnstrand.com, and it's right there. You'll also find it on Amazon. It's in Audible. In whatever form you can, read this book, share it with your friends, write us a review, and really pass the word that this is a bombshell account of what actually happened, not only on January 6th, but before, during, and after. Because like you said, Brian, it was a rough day that in context seems like, well, it was just a bit of a skirmish. But what's really happening here is that our government has been hijacked and weaponized against the American people. January 6th is a flashpoint, but this is an ongoing problem that's a really serious issue for all of us. I hope you'll read the book because you'll be blown away by what happened. You will be shocked and disturbed by how evil and corrupt our government has become. But I think you'll also be incredibly inspired by the opportunity that we have in this country to what I call reclaim the republic. Because America is a constitutional republic of, by, and for the people. It belongs to us, but it's been hijacked, and we're going to have to fight like warriors now to get it back. That's why I'm running for Congress at johnstrand.com.
1: Yeah, johnstrand.com. And, John, we made it easy for my listening audience to get a copy of your book because my producer's already put it up on my blog page at 55krc.com with a link to the site to buy it. So easy to get.
23: Amazing.
1: And I'm sure you'll sell quite a few books this morning because my listening audience is just distressed and also and somewhat fascinated by how this all could have unfolded. You
23: right.
1: were charged with what? Okay, first off, how did you end up in D.C. on the 6th anyway, and what was the purpose of being there? Of course, I understand any reason. There's a lot of them. And then what did they allege you did to result in you being thrown in jail?
23: Yeah, all great questions. And yes, it was a First Amendment protected protest. So I consider anyone that was there that day a patriot, a strong American that I'm proud they took the time and effort at their own expense to travel across the country and assemble to protest against the government for a redress of grievances. The 2020 election undoubtedly was fraudulent and rigged in a number of ways, and we deserved clarity and an audit. That was a huge issue. My background is interesting. My dad served in the Navy. I was born in California and have lived all over the country and overseas throughout my life. I've worked as an actor, writer in Hollywood and et cetera. But in 2020, when COVID made the world crash down around all of us, I recognized it instantly for tyranny in real time. I organized a freedom rally in Los Angeles that President Trump tweeted to support because it was so successful, bringing tens of thousands of people to support freedom and President Trump in LA of all places. And that led me to become the creative director of a nonprofit called America's Frontline Doctors. In the summer of 2020, there were about 20 doctors in white coats on the steps of the Supreme Court. It really melted the internet as they brought the good news of early treatment and really changed the narrative. So I was traveling the country with that group, helping to bring truth to the COVID chaos. And Washington, D.C. was just one of our many tour stops. That's why I was in D.C. on January 6th. So I was working in my professional capacity. I did nothing unlawful that day. If people want to understand the full truth of this, go to johnstrand.com/J6. That link will take you directly to a short 13-minute video. The security camera footage shows every step I took in the building. I don't cut any of it out. And you can judge for yourself. Does this guy belong in a courtroom, much less in a prison? The obvious answer is, of course not. It's incredibly shocking. But I was there working in my capacity to really bring truth to the American people, fight against propaganda and government overreach. And now I'm going to continue that mission, running for Congress in Florida's 19th district, where if your listeners want to really help a patriot get into Congress, they actually can make a real difference right now. Go to johnstrand.com, donate whatever possible, because these dollars help us to actually fight this contested primary. And we have a real shot to break through and bring some real change to Congress.
1: So the charge was just simply being in the building?
23: Well, that was one of them. They brought five charges against me, totaling 23 years of prison. One is what they refer to as a trespassing charge, but it was bogus because the actual charge is 1752, which is entering and remaining in a restricted building or grounds. But that requires a number of factors, one being that the restricted status is set by the U.S. Secret Service. There was no Secret Service restriction set that day, so the law doesn't even technically qualify. Also, any trespassing charge requires the basic idea that the restriction is known to the public by signage and clear communication beforehand, and that if you accidentally get there and they ask you to leave, you have to refuse to leave to additionally qualify for the crime. So none of that applied to me at all. It was bogus. But the big one was a 20-year felony for quote-unquote obstruction of justice. However, that's Title 18, Code 1512. The actual title of that 20-year felony is tampering with a witness. Okay, there was no witness, and I was not tampering, nor did the prosecutor even attempt to claim as much. They just brought the 20-year felony and dumped me in a high-security federal prison that abused me horribly for 4 months of isolation, among other things. All those details are in the book. Please get it at johnstrand.com, and you will be blown away, I promise you.
1: Well, your strength in the face of an offer from those who are prosecuting you and persecuting you, I might say, they offered you a plea deal. Just we'll plea out to a single misdemeanor, and you stood up and said no, from my understanding.
23: That's right. That's the reason I called it Patriot Plea. It's a double meaning because I am making a plea to the country that we must recommit to patriotism and civic participation, believing and knowing that this is one nation under God, and we must return to that promise. But part of that promise is being totally committed to our Judeo-Christian values and just the fundamental baseline of truth. So I was facing 23 years of prison, and then they gave me a get-out-of-jail-nearly-free card, a single misdemeanor plea deal to make it all go away. I've never heard of such a plea deal in light of five charges and 23 years of prison, so that's another story. But the point is, they gave me a shockingly easy path if I would just sign a false confession and play along with the Washington, D.C. program. I refuse, because there is never a right time to do the wrong thing, Brian. And we need men of courage and faith back in the government, back in Congress, that can actually stand on such principles even when the pain and the pressure is excruciatingly high. And I can tell you, if you read Patriot Plea, go to johnstrand.com and get it. You will understand the pressure I was under. You will get a taste of the absolute horrors that our own government was destroying men and women like myself with this. You'll be shocked, but you'll also be really inspired that a few brave men really can turn the tide. This is such a moment. This story will absolutely inspire you, and I hope that you join in this mission to reclaim the Republic, because it takes every one of us participating together.
1: I think we can probably all come up with our own guesses as to the motivation. What have you concluded insofar as the Department of Justice and this ruthless pursuit of literally anybody that was within like 100 miles of the Capitol on J6, and why they went so hard and prosecuted folks like you who did virtually nothing? And had you done it on any other day of the week, you probably wouldn't even have gotten a citation, just a kind request to please leave the building. What's going on? What's this ultimate goal or motivation that with this weaponized Department of Justice, as you've concluded?
23: That's a great question as well. So the subtitle of the book is The J6 Journey of a Political Prisoner in the Divided States of America. Brian, we are so divided, and there is a very specific reason why. I break it down in the book. You will really want to dig into this. So folks might not realize this, but January 6th was the largest law enforcement manhunt in United States history, consuming about a third of the entire FBI's resources over the course of 4 years. Tens of millions of dollars, tens of thousands of human agent resources, and they chased down almost 1,600 Americans with federal indictments, many of them misdemeanors that they're chasing 4 years later with FBI SWAT teams. This is horrific, an absolute travesty, a misuse of American taxpayer dollars. Not just to waste, but to abuse innocent Americans in the name of the radical leftist mission to dismantle Western civilization, to infuse Marxist poison into the minds of Americans so that they would hate their own country. And it's just a desperate project of the devil, ultimately. That is the truth. There is a spiritual reality that underlies all of this. But we need to realize that this is no longer Republican versus Democrat in a classic sense of all Americans pursuing the same end, right? We have real mortal enemies in our midst, and we are sworn to defend our Constitution against all enemies, foreign and domestic. Many of them are domestic, and these are not fellow Americans, if we're honest about it. These are people, whether they are of evil intent or they're simply ignorant and useful idiots. There is a lot of that swirling around, and the only way to solve this is to understand the truth, recommit to our foundations, and I really dig into that in Patriot Plea at johnstrand.com.
1: Well, an appropriately timed book, given it's the 250th anniversary of the founding of our country and the freedoms and liberties our country guarantees, and yet obviously there are factions within government, nefarious as they are, that are desirous of literally tearing our country apart. The division is profound, and this is one element of the division. And I suppose all these prosecutions and this going after literally everyone and spending all these valuable resources chasing down misdemeanors, if they're even that, is to perpetuate the narrative that you were there to overthrow the government, thus branding anybody who was a friend or a fan of Trump and for his inauguration someone who wants to undermine our country, which is literally what they're doing.
23: Yep. And that's the irony of the left, is it's almost always a total inversion. So they scream the loudest against you for doing exactly what they are doing. And you'll see this pattern endlessly. So we cover that in Patriot Plea as well. And you know, we really dig into what is necessary to wake up to this issue and to fight against it. But, you know, the starting point is to realize you are in a war. We are all surrounded in a gigantic battle, spiritual and political and cultural, and these things are all connected. So we have to get that situational awareness. We have to put on our spiritual armor, as it says in the Bible in Ephesians. And again, this is one nation under God. It's our only hope of surviving that we would recommit to our spiritual foundations, because our rights come from God, not the government. This was the foundational principle that the founding fathers framed in the Declaration, which we will be celebrating this coming 4th of July and Independence Day on the amazing supercentennial 250th anniversary. And a shout out to Eric Metaxas, another incredible author who is a good friend of mine and wrote the foreword for Patriot Plea, as well as Dr. Simone Gold, founder of Frontline Doctors, who wrote the afterword. You guys are going to absolutely love this book. It's really powerful, and it's also an incredibly important moment to remember what happened, recommit ourselves to pursuing accountability and justice. And you guys, 2026 is our nation's and our generation's 1776. It's not just the midterms, it's the final countdown for this generation to rise up and commit to engaging in their government and taking it back for a government that is of, by, and for we the people.
1: Yeah, before it's too late. Patriot Plea, the J6 Journey, a Political Prisoner in the Divided States of America, by my guest today, John Strand. Easy to get a copy of 55KRC.com. Just go to johnstrand.com. It's his political campaign webpage. He is running for Congress in Florida's 19th Congressional District. I wish you all the luck in the world on that race, John, and thank you very much for bringing what you lived through to America's attention. Your plight and the perils that befell you are illustrative of a broader problem going on in America, and I can't thank you enough for highlighting it for all of us. Have a wonderful day, and best of luck on the race, John.
23: Thank you so much, Brian. God bless you and your audience, and may God continue to bless the United States of America. It is worth fighting for.
1: Amen to that one, my friend. Amen. Stick around, folks. Judge Anna Napolitano up next. Don't go away.
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1: Channel 9 First Warning Weather Forecast. Got 3 days of sunny, hot, and humid conditions. Although Friday, we have a little chance of rain. Today's high 95, overnight low of 75. Skies will be clear tomorrow. Sunny again, 95, overnight low 75. And again, a little bit of rain on Friday, but going up to 93 degrees. 77 right now. Let's get a traffic update. Chuck Ingram.
2: 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There's an accident westbound 275. That's near Ward's Corner, backing traffic just a bit towards Milford. Northbound 471, a wreck near Grand, slowing traffic and adding to the heavier traffic into downtown. It's almost Independence Day weekend, and our next guest is celebrating America's 250th birthday with the world's biggest fireworks display in his front yard. The show features eco-friendly bottle rockets, no-noise Roman candles, and a drone with sparklers that if you squint, you can see a profile of Brian Thomas. There's shows nightly through Saturday. The judge is next. Chuck Ingram on 55 KRC, the talk station.
1: 831 at 55 KRC, the talk station. Yeah, he's goofy sometimes. Brian Thomas always pleased this moment in time. 830 on a Wednesday means Judge Anna Napolitano. Welcome back, Your Honor. Pleasure to have you back on.
32: Oh, thank you, Brian. Good to be with you. And God love you, Joe.
1: Ingram.
32: Unbelievable.
1: Yeah. Chuck's a hell of a guy. All right, sorry I'm not going to be able to make that outstanding display, but I do have my own Independence Day celebration obligations, but have fun with that one. Anyway, loved your column as always, which I get early, and I'm glad I can do that. And I just want to ask you, get your reaction. I think I know where you are, and I think you probably expected the Supreme Court's decision regarding rejecting Donald Trump's effort to curtail birthright citizenship. 14th Amendment, it says what it says. It's been that way for a long time. I know a lot of my listeners are troubled by birthright citizenship, and conceptually it is kind of weird that someone would intentionally be able to come in here into our country, even illegally, simply for the purpose of giving birth to establish citizenship for their child. And it's widely documented that the Chinese Communist Party has people doing this all the time. But is there, in the face of the decision, which says, no, you're born here, you are a citizen. I understand we could amend the Constitution if we wanted to change that. Obviously, the odds are overwhelmingly against that happening, given the amount of the numbers of people in Congress would have to approve that idea. But is there anything by way of legislation that could be done to address part of or maybe even all of this issue? Because I know Brett Kavanaugh suggested that the Constitution gives Congress latitude to add new exceptions for the purpose of dealing with modern illegal immigration. And he says Congress has not yet done so. Now, none of the other justices grabbed onto that in the majority opinion, but is there anything Congress could do to address maybe even just the tourism birthright citizenship problem?
32: If you had asked me that 2 days ago, the answer would have been yes. But today the answer is no. I mean, I happen to think that Justice Kavanaugh's suggestion was actually a way to address this more narrowly than the court did by leaving these public policy issues up to the legislative branch where they belong. But the Chief Justice's opinion, Brian, was so broad, so expansive, so deep, it was 200 pages long. There is no wiggle room whatsoever. So even though the president was very frustrated with this, and I understand that, he's trying to build a new architecture of immigration law in the United States, and he's not getting any help from the Congress. And this was one of the pillars of that architecture. So I understand his frustration. However, his statement that Congress could rectify this is erroneous under the opinion. If Congress wrote anything on this, the first federal judge to look at it would invalidate it based on the John Roberts opinion.
1: Fair enough, which leads us to the conclusion that the only way to stop this birthright citizenship is literally to amend the Constitution or the 14th Amendment.
32: Right, which, as you say, is impractical to the point of impossible.
1: Well, it was designed intentionally that way, wasn't it?
32: Yes, it was.
1: Well, which allows me a little, maybe a nice pivot, but at least a pivot over to your column, which I'm lucky to get, which is the Founding Fathers and their efforts to keep the federal government limited, which the Constitution purports to try to do. And, you know, all powers not specifically expressed in the Constitution remain with the states and all that's well. But you used an illustration that anybody my age remembers, because I was 19 at the time. The federal highway money was pulled from the state of Ohio because we wouldn't change the drinking age to 21. Ohio has its own right to choose what the drinking age is in the state, but the federal government, for whatever reason it chose, wanted everyone to have a 21-year-old driving age. And so they have money, and they said, if you do not change your drinking age to 21, then you're not going to get the money. That is the most nefarious element of federal government from my standpoint, because it has allowed them to expand and grow and intrude into our lives, because, well, states need that damn federal money that was taken from the states in the form of taxes.
32: You know, I once called this bribery from the bench and was admonished by the appellate court. It's not bribery. It's the way the federal system works. It is bribery.
1: It is.
32: So you go to the legislature in Ohio and say, here's $100 million to spend however you want if you enact the following legislation: lower speed limits, raise the drinking age, lower the blood alcohol content in people's veins before they can be considered drunk driving. You'd be arrested for attempted bribery, but not when the Congress does it. The Congress does it all the time. That's how they've managed to extend federal power into areas nowhere authorized by the Constitution, like speed limits and booze.
1: Speed limits and booze. And literally everything else. And I, you know, the nice thing that you also reminded my listeners of, anybody who reads the column, which I'll encourage them to do, Woodrow Wilson and how devastating he was to the notion of our freedoms and liberties and the limits of the Constitution. Federal Reserve is one of them you went on about. And, well, the government by experts, the scientific consensus, I guess, with regard to COVID and other things came from that, and global warming. Experts can tell us what to do. And the popular election of senators.
32: This is what happens when you elect a former professor of constitutional law to the presidency. He's been thinking about this stuff all of his adult life, and he thinks he knows what's better for prosperity, not for freedom. So he really set, I don't think we would have had an FDR and a New Deal had it not been preceded by Woodrow Wilson. He really set the vector domestically towards unbelievable growth with the income tax and with the printing cash, in those days literally printing cash, that the Federal Reserve did. And he changed the vector foreign policy-wise by getting us involved in a war that didn't

0: direction of the country, politically speaking. And as we fast approach our 250th anniversary, we're not going to reach 251 if all these Democrat socialists get elected. I mean, I asked you this the other day about they cannot, with a straight face or without directly, I mean, blatantly lying, swear an oath to uphold the Constitution as elected officials because their party is running on a campaign to undermine core principles that are in the Constitution. Just your reaction to the embrace and the elections, at least in primaries, of these Democratic socialists. Do you think this has legs? It is going somewhere? Or is this just low, highly motivated leftists showing up in low turnout primaries?
1: Man, I hope it is. You know, they made such a big deal out of it here in New York City, where these three socialists were elected to, well, they weren't elected, they were nominated by the Democratic Party to run for Congress in districts that always go for the Democrats. Fewer than 60,000 people voted in those districts. A million people live there. Fewer than 60,000 voted. So this tells you two things. One, it's not widespread. Two, these people are motivated and they know how to get their voters to the polls far better than the other side does.
0: I take great comfort in you saying it exactly like that, because that's what I've been saying since this happened. You know, when you only get 7% turnout and you've got these crazy leftists who, you know, quite often maybe don't even have a job, but they love to protest and they are motivated to turn this country the wrong direction. They're showing up. And if you don't show up, that's what you're going to get. So thank you for doubling down and echoing my sentiment, which is get out and vote. You don't have to let this happen to us. We got a big election coming up in November. Judge Ana Napolitano. Any real quick here? Any reaction to the other cases, the transgender case, the tax, or the campaign case before we part company?
1: Well, I mean, the transgender case is the 10th Amendment. Health, safety, welfare, and morality are to be regulated by the states, unless you consider transgenderism. I'm going to get a little in the weeds here, to be substantive due process that is so intimate to the person that it requires strict scrutiny. The court rejected that. Well, what happens when a female college student in Texas goes to Stanford or goes to Princeton? Because California and New Jersey permit boys who become girls to compete against girls. You're going to see more litigation. You'll probably see that litigation filed as soon as August.
0: Wow. That is something I hadn't thought of. That's why we get you. But then, you know, the other thing, doubling back to your column, Your Honor, the withholding of federal highway dollars unless you change your transgender sports policy.
1: Right. Maybe that's going to come next. Although South Dakota versus Dole, which is the Supreme Court opinion upholding the right of the Congress to attach strings to cash, you accept the cash, you got to accept the strings, says there has to be a rational relationship between the expenditure of the cash, paving the highways, and the strings. Now, I don't know that there'd be a relationship between transgenderism. Brian, what are we talking about?
0: I know.
1: Transgenderism and paving highways.
0: Okay. Well, education dollars then. We could probably make a good connection there. At least they would try. I can see it coming, Your Honor. They've been doing this for years. Judge Ana Napolitano, thank you for the time you spend with my listeners and me every Wednesday. I thoroughly enjoy it. I encourage my listeners to get a copy of the column. And Judging Freedom is your podcast. Who you have on today as we fast approach the
1: Independence Hall? I have in 20 minutes Gilbert Doctorow at 9 o'clock Eastern. And at 2 this afternoon, the great Colonel Douglas McGregor, whose warning about drones having an effect in Russia.
0: Modern warfare. It is really an amazing transformation. We'll be listening, Judge Ana Napolitano. You and I are not speaking next week. You're off, correct?
1: Yes, I'm off for the next 2 weeks. Thank you, Brian. To the land of my ancestors and even my grandparents.
0: and that's the week of the 13th. And then the following week, I will be off also. So we have a big pause in our conversations, Your Honor, but I will definitely look forward to the end of July and have you back on the 55KRC Morning Show. Safe travels and have a wonderful Independence Day, sir.
1: Thank you. You as well. And to all of your listeners, Brian.
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20: Final look at the weather. Doesn't get any better unless you like warm, hazy, muggy, hot conditions. And that's what we got next several days. Today, sunny, hot, humid, 95. Overnight, clear, 75. Sunny, hot, and humid tomorrow. Hazy, 95. Overnight, 75 again for the low. And on Friday, a little chance of rain showing up, but no relief from the heat. We're going up to 93. Significant heat index every single one of these days as well. Right now, it's 79 and time for final traffic. Chuck Ingram.
21: 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Southbound 75 continues slow through Walkland, but no delay past what's left of the accident above 74. Southbound 71, heavy out of Kenwood towards Red Bank, and again between the lateral and a broken down in the right lane near Dana. Northbound 75, brake lights through the cut. Chuck Ingram, 55 KRC, the talk station.
20: 8:51, happy Wednesday. Props to Joe Strecker, executive producer, 55 KRC Morning Show, and his use of artificial intelligence every week in connection with The Big Picture with Jack Atherton. We hear from Jack at 7:05 on a Wednesday. Another great, great conversation with Jack today. And another outstanding artificial intelligence picture of Jack Atherton in the form of Salvador Dali images. Cool. That one's really wild, Joe. Without further ado, let's see what CJ's got this morning. CJ, thanks for calling. Welcome to the morning show.
22: Good morning to you. Not for me to disagree with the great Judge Napolitano, but
20: I hear it from all the time. A lot of people disagree with the judge. It's okay. Go ahead.
22: But there are small little things that Trump can do based off of the ruling yesterday. Number one, this whole birthright tourism is made much, much easier by the Obama administration when they allowed China to go to the Marianas Islands without a visa.
20: I did bring that up earlier this morning, CJ. There are definitely some loopholes that could be closed to make it far more difficult for the birth tourism industry to even exist. Plus, a lot of fraud. Identity theft, outright fraud in connection with that those operations going on. And so, yeah, there are seriously a lot of things. And he unleashed the Department of Justice the minute after the case came out yesterday.
22: And the other thing that they can do, and this relates more to the territories, and I think this is where Kavanaugh was going, is that the territories have birthright citizenship, not through the 14th Amendment, but except for the Marianas Islands, which negotiated that into them becoming a part of the United States. But the other territories were granted birthright citizenship through the acts of Congress, not through the 14th Amendment, similar to the natives. And so you could potentially see maybe Congress coming back and saying, hey, you can't. Now, that's a long shot in itself, almost as rough as getting a constitutional amendment these days. But Congress can come back and say in the territory islands, you have to, in order to become a birthright citizen, these things must occur. Now, that's immediately going to go right back to the courts, of course.
20: Yeah.
22: But there you do have that possibility as well. And there are some small little things. But the reality is also this. I thought that decision was going to be 7-2. Being 5-4 was much closer than I thought. And that is some actual good news because it only takes maybe a Sotomayor who doesn't have the best health, deciding one day she needs to retire, and there's a Republican president and Senate to put in a new chief justice that is – you know, going to vote the other way. No. So it's not as bad as it seems, but it was not necessarily a great ruling at the same point. The other thing, on education, you're absolutely right about that. They use government funding to force us to teach things that we don't want to teach all the time. And now you got all these teachers who think this stuff is real and it's reality. And it's all due to the fact that the government dangles these little carrots because they fund government education through grants now and not just blanket funding, so the local community can determine how they want to educate their children. It's all done through these little grants that if you do A, you get this much money, but if you don't do A, you don't get any of it.
20: That's how they get their foot in the door, because apparently no state, red or blue, can say no to the money. It's just a sad state of affairs. CJ, thank you very much for bringing that Mariner Island thing back up, and also your comments. Very astute observations, my friend. 855, folks, if you didn't get a chance to listen earlier, you got to check out The Big Picture with Jack Avedon on choosing America over Europe. Donovan O'Neill, having a go at Bernie Moreno. He had an op-ed with Elizabeth Warren about raising the Social Security taxes, or just basically unlimiting. It's going to really have a profound impact on small businesses, and the numbers have been crunched. Fewer jobs as a consequence of his idea. So having a stab at Bernie and offering some alternative solutions. Claremont County Veterans Service is helping out American veterans and looking forward to the celebration of Independence Day this weekend. Steve Belzo joined us at 7:40 to talk about that. Plus, great conversation with John Strand. He is running for Congress in Florida's 19th district. He is a J6 arrestee, and he wrote a book about it while he was in prison. Abused he was. Patriot Plea, The J6 Journey of a Political Prisoner in the Divided States of America. And fascinating book it will be. You can get it at 55krc.com. I know at least one listener already bought one. Thanks, Maureen. I know you'll enjoy it. Plus, Judge Anna Napolitano. Tomorrow, the return of Congressman Warren Davidson and iHeartMedia aviation expert Jay Ratliff. Joe Strecker, executive producer, thank you as always for the work that you do. Couldn't do the show without you. Folks, have a wonderful day. Try to stay indoors, stay hydrated, and don't go away because Glenn Beck's coming up.
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24: This is a Bloomberg Money Minute. The maker of Cheerios is serving up better than expected earnings. General Mills was trying to win over shoppers with lower prices at a time when many are feeling pinched. Last quarter, the company faced sales declines after slashing prices across its portfolio, but said it has since stopped lowering prices. The company's also dealing with consumers increasingly opting for less processed options over many packaged foods. Shares of General Mills higher in early trading. Checking on the market, stock futures are looking at losses this morning after the S&P 500 capped its best quarter in 6 years. Chip makers are weaker in the early trade. An electric scooter and bike rental company, Lime, is becoming a public company. Lime's signature green scooters and bicycles can be found in more than 230 cities. Its parent company, Neutron Holdings, starts trading today on the NASDAQ. 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
1: NBC News Radio, I'm Michael Kastner. Voters in Colorado handed U.S. Senator John Hickenlooper a win in Tuesday's Democratic Senate primary. He fended off a challenge from progressive state Senator Julie Gonzalez. Elsewhere, Democratic Socialist Milot Kyros unseated 15-term Democratic Representative Diana DeJet for a Denver-based House seat. It's the third time a Democratic Socialist has scored an upset in a competitive House primary this cycle. U.S. officials are in Qatar today to discuss peace negotiations with Iran, but they're not going to be meeting with the Iranians. Instead, U.S. Special Envoy Steve Witkoff and Trump son-in-law Jared Kushner will be meeting with Pakistani and Qatari mediators. And the lead singer of the Village People has died. Victor Willis co-founded the disco group in 1977. They were famous for their masculine costumes. He played the cop. Michael Kastner, NBC News Radio.
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The driver behind you lays on the horn. 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Light turns green, you go. Few blocks later, he comes flying around you, slams on his brakes, blocks the road. Before you even have

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1: What is that?
0: Steve Winwood.
1: Wow.
0: Is one of, is this like a B-side track or something? What is this?
1: Oh. I don't know this one.
0: Oh. Okay.
1: All right.
0: I'd like to hear it. Something I wanted to point out to you guys. We're not supposed to worry about the rise of the socialists in the American Democrat Party because they're democratic socialists. Here's something interesting. What are the countries that are supposedly democratic socialist countries, or at least insist on their democratic status? Well, you have topping the list, the Democratic People's Republic of Korea, also known as North Korea. So North Korea is a communist hellhole, but they say they're democratic. They're democratic socialists. Isn't that interesting? Sri Lanka is the Democratic Socialist Republic of Sri Lanka. They're democratic socialists. The Congo, I was talking about, is the Democratic Republic of the Congo. So no actual socialism in the title, but it's been one of the messiest, most violent, most messed up countries of the last 30 years, which is saying something. Still is very rough over there, although they are beating England right now in soccer, which is astonishing. Algeria, People's Democratic Republic of Algeria. Is it really that democratic, though? Federal Democratic Republic of Ethiopia. You noticing something here? Isn't that interesting? Especially that some of these countries are, Laos is also a People's Democratic Republic. They all say they're democratic, but they're not really democratic, are they? All right. As the Tunnel to Towers Foundation marks its 25th anniversary, its commitment to our nation's heroes remains as strong as ever. Through its smart home program, the foundation honors these heroes by building mortgage-free, specially adapted homes for severely injured veterans and first responders. 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

0: we'll have nobody but ourselves to blame. And I keep asking this audience to make one promise to me this year. And that I'm not asking for a lot. And that is, come hell or high water, that you're going to, you know, in your heart, mind and soul, you are committed to voting this year, this midterm year. I think it's the most important midterm in our lifetime. I think these are uncharted waters. There's no telling what this radicalized party is even capable of. We know what their stated intentions are. And so, you know, you will be forewarned between now and November what's at stake here. And we'll do it on TV. We'll do it on radio. We'll do it on my podcast. I'll do it everywhere. If I have to talk about it 24/7, as long as my voice holds up, I'll do it. Anyway, appreciate the call, Bill. God bless you. All right, quick break, right back to our phones. Toll free, it's 800-941-SHAWN if you want to be a part of the program as we continue.
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14: Dig below the surface in central Mississippi, and odds are good you'll find a burnt orange color looking back up at you. It's called Yazoo clay, and there's one thing it's known for: wreaking havoc on anything buried in it.
15: It is the strangest, most destructive soil I've ever dug in before. 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

0: But in 2012, a construction crew uncovered a big one. 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
0: 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In Mississippi, keeping secrets is as old as the soil itself. So can the truth ever really be uncovered?
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9: President Trump is in North Dakota, honoring a figure he says embodied the heart and soul of America. Trump's in the city of Medora for the dedication of the Theodore Roosevelt Presidential Library. Trump called the 26th president of the U.S. a true American hero, accompanied by several dignitaries, including Interior Secretary Doug Burgum, who previously served as the governor of North Dakota. Millions across the eastern U.S. are dealing with extreme heat. The most extreme temperatures so far are in the Great Lakes region, with parts of Wisconsin, Ohio, Michigan, and Illinois all being impacted. Elsewhere, temps in Washington and New York could possibly hit the triple digits. Forecasters say much of the East Coast will see dangerous heat levels on Thursday. The governor of New Jersey, Mikey Sherrills, issued warnings about the heat.
10: Governor Sherrills says the heat is not just uncomfortable, but severely dangerous.
11: It's the hottest stretch we've seen in over 14 years, and it's the number one, extreme heat's the number one weather-related killer in America. More than hurricanes, more than floods, more than extreme cold combined.
10: She is urging people in New Jersey to stay indoors and check in on their neighbors. Sherrill also said the state is working with local towns and counties to coordinate cooling centers across New Jersey. I'm Lizzie Radabali.
9: The U.S. hits the pitch tonight as it begins the knockout stage of the World Cup, taking on Bosnia-Herzegovina in Santa Clara, California tonight. England defeated the Democratic Republic of the Congo earlier in Atlanta with two goals from star Harry Kane. Now Belgium and Senegal are facing off in Seattle. A New York Times and Siena poll says Republicans are holding the edge in the battle for the U.S. Senate, despite Democrats remaining competitive in six key Senate battlegrounds. Democrats lead the Senate races in North Carolina and Maine. Republicans hold a slim lead over Democrats in Iowa, Alaska, and Ohio. Democrats would have to net four seats to take control of the upper chamber this fall. I'm Scott Carr.
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26: Tonight, why the most expensive financial decisions aren't the ones you actually make. Sometimes they're the ones you simply avoid. You're listening to Simply Money, presented by Allworth Financial. I'm Bob Sponseller, along with Brian James. Well, most people think financial mistakes come from bad decisions, but in reality, sometimes the most expensive ones come from making no decision at all, simply waiting, putting things off, procrastinating, leaving money on autopilot because, well, nothing feels broken. Doing nothing is still a decision, however, and over time, it can be some of the costliest decisions you make, you know, depending on your situation. Brian, let's get into this whole indecision problem.
0: Well, let's talk about why smart people delay important decisions. Why don't we tackle these things and just kind of get them done and move on with our lives? Well, if you're doing well, nothing feels urgent. If I'm doing okay and I'm looking at my balance sheet and I'm looking at my income and all that and things feels okay, then I don't really want to think about it, especially when the portfolio is up. It's very easy to say, I've got more money than I've ever had in my life. I'm not going to think about it today. Income is strong. Life is busy. So instead of making any kind of change, people will just say, well, look at this next year after the election or after the wedding this summer, once things settle down. Well, markets don't wait. There's always something out there. There's always a pivot point out there that we can point to say, after that, everything will be okay and my head is clear. But taxes don't wait. Market doesn't care what you think or what you've got going on in your life. And time, of course, marches on. So this has costs to it. So let's go through some of those. The cost of avoiding portfolio changes, as we like to do. We're going to take through some hypotheticals to give some real examples. Again, changing the names to protect the innocent, but still real stories from the files Allworth Financial. I know. Well, to not get sued by the innocent, is that really think what we're really doing here. Take an example of the comfortable executive, 58 years old, here in Cincinnati, working for one of our esteemed Fortune 500 companies here based in Cincinnati, worth about $5 million. A lot of that portfolio, though, is still invested like they're 45, and they're actually about 13 years older than that. Aggressive growth, lots of stocks, almost all stocks, very little planning for the downside, always been meaning to dial back that risk, but the market's been so strong, they just continue to wait. So then major market pullback hits right as they're planning to retire. So this story happened in 2022. These folks were in 2021 feeling fat, dumb, and happy, and then 22 came along, took away a large chunk of that nest egg, and it really changed the conversation. Now they're not able to be proactive. They have to be reactive, and they're forced to do things they didn't want to do. Avoiding that decision didn't reduce any risk at all. It just delayed it to a worse moment and made everything way more stressful than it had to be right at a time of their lives that should have been one of the most joyous they'll ever have.
26: Brian, this reminds me of a situation I actually had come up late last year. And this was a client, you know, worth $10, $12, $13 million, a lot of money, and they had sold a business, a very successful business owner, but they had some old 401k retirement plans that had just been sitting there dormant for 15, 20 years. No one had looked at them at all. And, you know, I just brought it up in the course of our regular annual review meeting because these folks, they had enough money. You know, they were going to be fine. They had become very risk averse people and were very adamant about it. Did not want much exposure at all to the stock market. You know, as the saying goes, you only need to get rich twice. Don't screw it up. And I said, do you want me to at least look at these old 401k plans? And they said, well, sure, I guess. And after kicking and screaming for several months, they finally got me the statements. Brian, they were 100% invested in the stock market. These people had no idea. Thankfully, we were able to get out of those and get them rolled into the rest of their portfolio before a catastrophe or a big market decline like the one you hypothetically just described happened. But case in point, you just always want to keep your eyes on things. And, you know, ignorance is bliss. Sometimes you look at that big chunk of money and you forget about some of the other components that make up that portfolio. And it's just important to have somebody reviewing the whole thing and being another set of eyes and ears on your risk of your portfolio.
0: Yeah, and I have zero problem with somebody staying aggressive throughout retirement, you know, well,
26: if that's what you want.
0: If that's what you want and if that's what the plan supports. So for example, if your situation is such that maybe you've got several pensions coming in, rental income, or you've got streams of income coming in that basically covers the bills, and in addition to that, where there's a sizable nest egg out there, well, I would just make sure we've got a sizable, you know, short and midterm bucket. But it's not super likely that you're going to need to dip into that, because you have to think that there can't be that many risks out there that aren't insured somehow that can cost hundreds of thousands of dollars. Everybody has that horror story about somebody who got sick, and had to basically spend every nickel dealing with situations. Now that's all that stuff is out there. That's possible, but it's not very likely. You know, so if you have a situation where you truly do are able to say, you know what, this particular pile of dollars I don't need. I just don't need it for even a foreseeable amount of time. And, you know, you've got 20, 30 years left to wander around this planet. Be aggressive with it. It's okay. That's okay to do. But if you don't have that situation, don't fall asleep on what's happening right now. Just because, you know, the markets have been really, really strong these last several years doesn't mean that they will be forever. And the next downturn we take will feel a lot more painful because now now you're a lot closer to retirement. It's going to feel like a life changer as opposed to just a brief inconvenience as it did when you were in your 30s and 40s.
26: All right, well, let's get into another situation that a lot of people tend to avoid, and that's just having any discussion or proactive planning at all around the topic of taxes. And Brian, sometimes this happens, you know, especially as people's net worth goes up. Again, they feel comfortable. They know they have enough money. It's not an issue of being able to afford, you know, being able to afford to retire. It comes down to efficiency. Yet people avoid doing tax planning or talking about, you know, taxes at all. Somewhat like people avoid talking about politics and religion at the Thanksgiving dinner table. It's just not something they want to talk about. And in the way of taxes, it requires a little bit of work. You got to go dig out some statements. God forbid you should have to look up what your cost basis of investments are. People just don't feel like doing that. They'd rather go on a vacation or go play golf. But it can make a huge difference just to do a little bit of planning and look at what some of the opportunities are out there. Walk us through another, you know, actual situation here where that kind of planning can make a huge difference.
0: Yeah, no, this is, of course, an actual situation, but I've got three that sound like this, that sound just like this that I'm dealing with right now. So let's picture a couple here who's got $7 million, but a large chunk of that is in a single stock that they've owned for decades. You know, we see this frequently where sometimes it's Apple or, you know, lately it's Nvidia or something like that, where somebody did make the right call decades ago and have sat on this forever. They know they need to diversify, right? We can't have, if we sit with that much Apple stock or any individual stock, My response to that is, that's great. I'm glad it worked out for you, but I hope you enjoy earnings calls and paying attention to what the market thinks of your single stock, because that's on you. If your people will come and they'll want financial planning built around this. Well, do I count that as an asset or do I not? Because if you are bound and determined you're never going to sell it because you think it's going to continue to go to the moon, that's great, but that means we're not going to generate income. You don't have it. How do I treat that as a financial asset for you if it's just going to sit there and be something that we look at? So, you know, the risk there, of course, there's, it's twofold. We've got tax risk anyway, right? There's a capital gain built up in there, but there's also market risk. We can make decisions assuming that we are a $7 million couple, but at the same time, if that stock goes the wrong direction, and we've seen this recently, right? With some pullbacks over the past several months of individual stocks, then that's going to change the decision making that you are able to do. So have to understand what the impact is, what your goals are, and prioritize. If your A number one priority is owning this stock for the rest of your life, well, then so be it. But you got to make sure you're able to pay the bills otherwise.
26: All right, a third decision that tends to get avoided or just shoved to the side that can be expensive, not in terms of money, but in terms of just what we'll call life, you know, enjoyment and fulfillment, is that this the decision on when to retire. Not because people don't want to retire, because they're afraid of getting it wrong. Here's what we mean. The business owner or the, you know, successful executive that has more than enough on paper, and they already know that to comfortably retire, but they just keep saying just one more year. And the 1 year turns into 3 years. The 3 years turns into 5 years. And now, lo and behold, their health situation changes. Their energy level changes. A lot of these things that they were planning and saving for years and decades are now not as much as of an option, not because they don't have enough money, but because they don't have the health and energy to go enjoy the money they've built. And Brian, that's one I know you do a great job of counseling people through. I had this situation come up yesterday. Good client. We've already demonstrated that this couple could retire tomorrow if they wanted to. No problem. And he sent me an email and just said, hey, I want you to run me a couple of scenarios. And he even said, I know it's not going to move the needle at all. I just want to see him. And scenario one was retiring 3 years from now. And the other was retiring 4 years from now. And yep, the plan looks even better. And I sent him the scenarios that he wanted. But I just said, hey, at this point, you're literally just trading time for money. So you got to ask yourself, how much of your time is worth trading for this amount of money? and hopefully they'll think and pray about it. But and we see this way too often.
0: Yeah, and sometimes it's not just the time, one more year, two more years. It's one more digit on the front of my net worth. You know, yeah. I had a client several years ago was worth $1.8 million and just didn't, for whatever reason, was so hung up. I want to see a piece of paper with my name on it that says I have a $2 million net worth. So I'm going to retire when this grows to $1.8 million. Well, that was right before the market took a little bit of a downturn, and it just didn't happen for him. And then sure enough, just like you said, the health problems came along. So with the three of us sat down, this is a married couple, three of us sat down and said, look, if you want to see a net worth statement with your name on it, then let's throw your home equity into it. Now you got $2 million, even though your portfolio is only worth 1.6. Are you happy now? And can we move forward? And he eventually did decide, you know what, this is not worth it. Really, though, it was the health decisions, the health concerns that pushed him out. And it was kind of sad.
26: Is this the client that actually said to you, I'd even be happier, Brian, if you agreed to waive your advisory fees for the next 5 years? Is that
0: Well, they all say that, of course, but yeah. No. No, this is somebody, he's a great client. They're both wonderful people, but it was just a situation where just hung up on one tiny little silly little detail, let's say the market had gone great guns and all of a sudden we were $2.5 million. Well, the next thing would have been, I want to wait till three. And then all of a sudden we're working ourselves into an early grave. So understand really what you need and figure out. We're not here to grow a pile of money and stare at it. Figure out what your priorities are and act accordingly. And it's probably not going to be a number on a spreadsheet.
26: Here's the Allworth advice. Avoidance is a decision. Remember that. And over time, it could become the most expensive decisions you make, or more importantly, don't make. Coming up next, why a good investment can still be a bad financial decision. You're listening to Simply Money, presented by Allworth Financial on 55KRC, the talk station.
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26: 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When markets get rough, what do you tend to adjust first? The risk level of your portfolio, your spending, or just your expectations overall? It's one of several questions we will answer straight ahead at 6:43. One of the most dangerous phrases in personal finance is, quote, it's a good investment, because many times smart investments can still create some bad outcomes. Brian, talk about what we mean here.
0: Well, let's start with the most misleading compliment in finance. One of the most common things we hear from people who have done really, really well financially is this sentence. Well, I know it's a good investment. I'm just not sure it was the right move. And that tells us something important, because that, to me, that sounds like two things that are just exactly the opposite. Those two things are not the same. A good investment, well, we assume that means it has the potential to make money. A good financial decision means it actually improves your financial life. And once you've got more money, those two ideas, though, start to separate pretty quickly, because at that point, Bob, the goal isn't squeezing out every last basis point. It's protecting flexibility, managing risk, keeping taxes from quietly draining your progress.
26: Brian, I want to put a little bit of a tightly different spin on this one, because how many times, you know, have you heard people come in when they're talking about buying that vacation home or that impulse condo purchase in Florida, and they know they can't afford it. They know it's going to raise the whole spending profile of their plan, but the first words out of their mouth are, it's a good investment.
0: It's real estate.
26: And then they want us to rationalize the decision that oftentimes they've already made by running all these numbers and making a square peg fit in a round hole by proving to them that their financial plan is going to work. Have you ever run across that situation?
0: Oh, all the time.
26: Because
0: all the time.
26: I sure have.
0: And the point is not to paint the idea as a bad investment. The point is usually to stop treating as an investment. If it's something you want to do, more power to you. Let's work it out in your plan. That's our job. But let's not pretend, you know, that condo in Florida is a fabulous investment. You're going to have to pay property taxes, HOA fees. Every time there's a hurricane, your property or your insurance is going to go up. All that stuff. That doesn't mean don't do it, but that means don't think of it as a productive investment. At best, you're going to be burying your money in an illiquid asset, but enjoying that with your family and spending the time down there and all those kinds of things. But at the same time, don't look at it as a growing pile of money just because of what it's done over the past 30 years. You have to take all the ins and outs of owning a piece of property like that into account.
26: All right. Another one that we run across, you know, somewhat frequently here is the old saying that a good return can still create bad concentration in an overall portfolio. And the example here we're talking about is let's take a 55-year-old couple, net worth of around $6 million, but $3 million of that is tied up in a closely held business. Another $1.5 million is tied up in the commercial real estate tied to that closely held business. And another $1.5 million is invested in the stock market. And then along comes a friend bringing you a private real estate deal, projecting 11 to 12% annual returns like clockwork. And they come and say, hey, what do you think? This looks like a good investment. And we got to zoom out here and take a look at what's really going on. You know, in this situation, you're already heavily exposed to a local economy with a closely held business, real estate tied to that same business. And the big one here, illiquidity. You've got a lot of net worth. You don't have a lot of spendable money. And adding another illiquid deal to that whole pile of assets just increases that concentration and illiquidity risk, even if the deal itself performs well. So you got to couple the quote-unquote opportunity or good investment with what this couple is really trying to do financially with their overall financial plan.
0: of course. And that's that. There's a lot of moving parts to it. You have to make sure it fits together. In this particular case, we don't get into that. Is how much of an investment are we talking about? Is this, you know, 10, 20, 30% of their net worth? Is it 2%? Different things to take into account there. So let's talk about liquidity risk, right? So tying your money up. Here's another hypothetical for us. Another couple in the early 60s retired with $4.5 million. Of course, that's on paper. Looks great. $2 million of that, though, is in private equity. Another $1 million is in real estate partnerships, and all this stuff has multi-year lockups. That speaks directly against liquidity, because with those lockups, that means you can't get to those assets very quickly. They don't generate a lot of income directly necessarily. Then we have a market pullback. Well, this is the exact moment, though, when opportunities show up, but they can't act. They're asset rich and cash poor. So those investments might be doing just fine over time, but all of a sudden they've limited options when flexibility mattered most. And, you know, you could also throw in examples here of something they want to do that has nothing to do with financial investments, maybe something for the family. This is how a good investment becomes a bad financial decision. Maybe 3-4 years ago when they put this stuff in place, it was a fantastic idea. And then their needs and goals and desires changed over ensuing time. Unfortunately, the money is tied up. They can't get to it. They can't borrow against it. Those assets just aren't financial assets for them now until those lockup periods expire. So just be mindful of all those things that you get into and what those moving parts are.
26: All right. Hopefully we've driven this point home pretty well. Let's get into, Brian, what we should be doing when we evaluate a potential, you know, good investment. Here's some questions to ask. Number one, what role does this potential investment play in my overall financial plan? Number two, does it reduce or increase the overall risk of my plan? Number three, how does it impact my tax situation and flexibility and liquidity, which you've already covered? And four, and most importantly, does it support the life that I truly want, or does it just complicate it? I think those are great questions to ask, Brian. And for those that are willing to be honest with themselves and with their advisors, sometimes we can avoid some, you know, decisions that are not mistakes, you know, because they might be great investments that are just not a good fit for your overall situation. But and it's important to talk about it ahead of time.
0: Yeah. So I think the best question to ask is not, is this a good investment? Start with, do I need another investment? Is this going to replace something I already have, or is it going to take up some more of my liquidity?
26: Here's our Allworth advice. A good investment only matters if it fits your plan, meaning alignment beats performance every time. All right. Everybody says they want to retire early, but very few people stop to ask the right questions before they retire. Before you walk away from that paycheck prior to age 65, we've got some questions that can make or break your financial future. That's coming up next. 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
32: Major changes to student loans are in effect that limit how much people can borrow and how they repay. It's all part of the One Big Beautiful Bill Act signed into law by President Trump last year. Loans will be capped for parents at $20,000 a year and $65,000 per student. Grad students will be capped at $100,000. Borrowers now only have two repayment options, the tiered standard plan and a new plan based on income called the Repayment Assistance Plan. The law also rids itself of the Biden-era SAVE plan, so borrowers there will have to find a new option. President Trump has made at least $635 million from cryptocurrency deals in his second term. Tammy Trujillo reports.
33: In a nearly 1,000-page financial disclosure Tuesday, Trump revealed he made the money from a licensing deal that put his name on crypto coins, giving him more than $1 billion in total crypto holdings. The president has pushed for loosening regulations on cryptocurrency. Trump also bought and sold stock in Geo Group, a private prison company, and a huge contractor with Immigration and Customs Enforcement.
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26: You're listening to Simply Money, presented by Allworth Financial. I'm Bob Sponseller, along with Brian James. For people with a couple million dollars saved, retiring before 65 can feel like the decision is mostly a financial one, but not entirely. So here are a few questions to ask before you consider pulling the trigger and walking away from that paycheck. And sometimes, Brian, more importantly, those nice employer-provided benefits, including healthcare.
0: Yeah, and so the question that comes up all the time that depends on how you want to phrase it in your mind is, when do I want to stop working? Well, that means a lot of different things. That is a very underestimated question. So for some people, stopping work means literally no earned income ever again. I'm going to live off of my nest egg and pension income, Social Security income, whatever I've got going on out there. For other people, it means I'm not doing the day job anymore, but I'm going to be consulting, maybe doing some board work or part-time income working at a garden shop. Or just passion projects that might pay something a little bit. So let's talk about an example here where this works out really well. So Mark and Susan, 57 years old, for a net worth about $4.5 million. They're thinking about stopping in 2 or 3 years at age 60. But Mark is assuming he's going to consult part-time for 3 or 4 years and still bring in about $75,000. This is this one comes from the files of GE Aviation. This is a very standard course for the engineers to follow out of there. So I'm not exposing any of the hundreds of people that we have who've gone through this. Yeah. You'll never figure out who it is, but pretty standard story. So that income dramatically reduces the pressure on their portfolio during those early years, helps bridge them to Social Security and Medicare, and that's the financial solution. There's also a big psychological element. This allowed Mark to kind of baby step into retirement. So he was able to back away as opposed to going cold turkey and get used to the idea of, having a little more time and being, and this is a bigger thing than people anticipate, not being the same big important guy that he used to be, which is what we want, right? We want to reduce the hours and the commitment we have to put in, but that also means that there can be a little shot to the ego there if we are no longer the smartest, most important person in the room. So here's where this doesn't work out, though. So if we've got the same couple with the same net worth, no earned income at all starting at 60, then that spending jumps because suddenly they didn't do that baby step, and so they didn't get used to the idea of being retired and having time, and we tend to fill a vacuum of time with money. We tend to fill it with spending. Taxes rise because they're drawn on those retirement assets. All of a sudden, that portfolio is under real stress before age 70 because we didn't really have a plan for all that spending, because we simply didn't figure out what was it going to feel like to be retired.
26: Well, Brian, speaking of not having a plan, and I agree with you, this stage into part-time consulting or part-time work for these GE executives, I've seen it work wonderfully time after time. That tends to work really well. I'm going to give you the scenario where somebody really did not like their job anymore, and they were just looking, begging for a way to get out. And they just threw out that, well, I'm going to do some part-time consulting. But they never tested the waters to see if there's actually a demand for work for you that's going to pay you that $40,000, $50,000, $60,000 you think you're going to be able to go out and earn. And that's a double gut punch if that happens, meaning you're missing out on the income. And then that's a little bit of an ego punch too. So if you really think, you know, if you've got to head for the exits for whatever reasons, your job is just not getting it done for you anymore, make sure you test the waters if you're counting on that, you know, part-time consulting income to make sure that's actually a reality, not just a dream out there. So three scenarios we've walked through, you know, think about those accordingly. Let's talk about question number two, and that's how much do I actually spend and is it a realistic number? Brian, I've talked about this before on this show often. I sometimes am amazed, especially with people and couples with high incomes, they've never even thought about how much they actually spend because they haven't had to think about it. They've got high paychecks and they just spend what comes in and life is great. And they have no idea what they actually spend in retirement. And you better know what those numbers are before those paychecks turn off, because that can be a real wake up.
0: Eye opener. You know. Yeah.
26: Yes. Yeah.
0: For sure.
26: Have you had the similar scenario happen?
0: Oh, just about every meeting, because financially successful people don't tend to keep budgets anymore. They just know that the ends are meeting just fine. I don't really know what I spend going out to restaurants, but I don't end up running up credit cards. I don't have any debt and there's money left over at the end of the month. So whatever I spend is below my needs. And that's a good problem. You know, not, that means you're in a good situation, but it also leads to a blind spot because we really just don't know. So when it comes down to, okay, we're going to eliminate your salary because you're going to retire, and now we're going to rely on your streams of income from retirement, whatever those are for you, Social Security, pension, and so forth, and distributions from your nest egg. If we don't really know what you're spending, it's tough to say, here's how long your money's going to last. So there's easier ways to get to this, though. You don't have to do a full detailed budget and figure out exactly what the cell phone bill was and exactly how much you spent at Applebee's last month and all that stuff. We can simply figure out what are the dollars that arrive in your checking account on a monthly basis, right? Now, so now we're talking after tax withholding, after 401k contributions and so forth. And then what's left over at the end of the month? Is there a few thousand dollars more every month? Are you saving? If you're systematically putting money into some kind of savings account, you don't really have to do that anymore. So don't count that part as spending. Are there things you're going to stop doing when you're no longer working? So whatever, once you knock those things out, and maybe there's a mortgage that's only got a couple more years on it, well, then don't take that into account over the next 30 years of your life. That'll go away. Once we've got a clear picture of what all those ins and outs are, then we can truly say, and that's an easier way to get to, here's what we actually spend to maintain our lifestyle in our current format. So let's shoot for that as a target.
26: Here's the Allworth advice. Before you stop working early, make sure your comprehensive financial plan, not just your investment portfolio, is ready to fully carry the load. You know your target allocation, but how do you actually manage it without overthinking every single market move? We'll get into that and some other questions next. You're listening to Simply Money, presented by Allworth Financial on 55KRC, the talk station.
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26: You're listening to Simply Money, presented by Allworth Financial. I'm Bob Sponseller, along with Brian James. Do you have a financial question you'd like for us to answer? There's a red button you could click while you're listening to the show. If you are listening on the iHeart app, simply record your question and it will come straight to us. All right, Brian. Alex in Hyde Park leads us off tonight. He says, I'm holding municipal bonds in both my taxable account and my IRA. How do I know when that placement is actually hurting me instead of helping me? Boy, there's a layup for you.
0: Yeah. So, Alex, you're going to know this because I'm going to tell you straight up. That is hurting you. At least part of it is. So the municipal bonds in your taxable account, that's fine. What those are generating, those are obviously obligations of presumably the state you live. Oh, you said Hyde Park. So you're Ohio. So presumably you're talking about Ohio bonds. If that's the case, then, of course, state and income and federal income tax free. All good. That's your taxable account. Your IRA isn't helping you a bit. Matter of fact, I'd be a little miffed at whoever allowed that transaction to happen, because your IRA is already tax sheltered. Whatever happens inside of it is not going, you're not paying any income taxes on. You don't pay any income taxes. Or if this is a Roth, of course, you'd never pay taxes. But you don't pay any kind of, there's no taxable activity, period, or even reportable activity that happens inside the IRA. It's when the dollars cross the line and land in your checking account to be spent. So if you're owning municipal bonds inside of a tax sheltered account, you are sacrificing return. I'll give you an example here. We might be able, maybe we can get a CD for 4% right now. That's fully taxable. A

0: that looks at, you know, 1,100 different historical iterations of how volatility impacts certain portfolios and withdrawal strategies. So it's not something that's easily done, you know, with a pencil and a cocktail napkin. Utilize some software, get with a good fiduciary financial advisor or a CPA if they do this kind of work, and just model these scenarios out. And most importantly, come walking away feeling comfortable that your strategy is going to work for you depending on which way this thing goes. And as always, you can do a financial plan in 2026, and it's not engraved in stone forever. It should evolve and adapt over time based on your changing needs and goals and economic, you know, circumstances. So, yeah, definitely model these scenarios out, and you'll feel a lot more confident about how to proceed moving forward. Hope that helps. Tom and Anderson says, hey, I know what our target allocation is, but I don't know how much drift, portfolio drift he's talking about, is acceptable before some action is required. Where do you draw that line, Brian?
1: Yeah, I think this is a real common question, is because we harp so much on the importance of asset allocation and rebalancing and those kinds of things. But, you know, the frequently accounts will stay roughly balanced in themselves without too much activity. I'm speaking specifically of your 401ks. People come in all the time, got to rebalance my 401k. And then we look under the hood and it looks an awful lot like what we set it up for a year or two before. And it's just got more dollars in it. And that happens because, in a case like that, you're throwing money in every week, every 2 weeks, maybe every month, however often you get paid. That new cash will automatically, that's dollar cost averaging, even don't really think of it that way. But that will kind of fill in those gaps. So portfolios don't tend to drift that much. I always think of drift as, drift itself is not a failure. If your portfolio has drifted away from your intended asset allocation, that's not a failure. That's just information. I always think of it as wearing layers, right? During those times of year where it can't decide whether it's going to be hot or cold outside, then we wear a lot of layers, and then you realize the temperature has drifted. So I'm going to take off some of these layers, or I'm going to add some more layers or something like that. So the real question is, at what point does the drift materially change your risk profile? So, a common institutional framework is maybe 5%. In other words, if I want 60% of my portfolio in stocks and it gets to 65 or it drops to 55, that could be a trigger for a rebalance. If it gets to 6 or 7%, that's really not a problem. These don't have to be precise times and precise numbers here. We're just trying to stay on top and have a better picture there. But it doesn't bother me a little bit if somebody has a 60% portfolio that has drifted to 67, 68. That's really not a major crisis to me. Okay, so let's move on. We've got time for one more here, and we're going to talk to Ann in Newport. And Ann is trying to lower her risk, but she's not sure whether it's better to change how they're invested or just be more flexible with their spending. Chicken and egg situation here. Which do we fix first, Bob?
0: Well, I'm going to throw this out here, Ann. You mentioned how we're invested, so I'm going to assume here that you're married or have a significant other that's part of your whole financial plan. And anytime you talk about changing the spending profile of a family, that can cause some issues. So this is where it's very important to be on the same page with your spouse or significant other on your overall risk profile of your portfolio. Because if you can agree on that, it's much easier to agree on if and when some spending decisions need to change depending on what happens in the market. So I would start there. Make sure you and your significant other are aligned as far as your portfolio risk is concerned, and that should help you make some of these other decisions if and when they might become warranted. All right, coming up next, one sign you could be just simply overthinking your finances. You're listening to Simply Money, presented by Allworth Financial on 55 KRC, the talk station.
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